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1: Akron, Canton, Youngstown weather at the Summit.
0: Partly cloudy tonight, a low of 55 degrees. Wednesday, about 75 and partly cloudy. Some showers into the forecast Thursday and Friday and mid-70s. In Athens tonight, a low of 53 degrees and then 76 on Wednesday. Mostly sunny and about 83 on Thursday. With your Summit FM forecast, I'm Brad Savage.
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Chuck Jackson there on the Wand Records label from 1964 doing Hand It Over. Before that, the Casualiers did Dance, Dance, Dance. Chuck Wood with 7 Days Too Long from 1967 had the Originals out of Detroit from 1965 with Suspicion. Started out this evening with Gloria Jones, aka Mrs. Mark Bolan, from 1964, and an all-time Northern Soul classic there, Tainted Love, the original version. Good evening, one and all. 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My name is Dave Swanson, your host for the show, each and every Tuesday at 8 p.m. Rolling along right now, Marvin Gaye and This Love-Starved Heart of Mine.

0: released in 2021 on the Coal Mine label. That was the Delvon Lamar Organ Trio and their version of Wham's Careless Whispers. The Marvelettes, 1965, Tamla Records, did Danger, Heartbreak, Dead Ahead. The Four Tops with the Holland Dozier Holland song, Something About You. Started that set out with Mr. Marvin Gaye and This Love-Starved Heart of Mine. You're tuned in to Positively Soul Street. Where else would you be? More in a moment.
1: 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Presenting Reflections, a drum retrospective, now through October 24th. In recognition of the contributions and creative endeavors of Don and Lisa Drum, the gallery is commemorating their 55th anniversary by exhibiting a curated collection of their earlier works, with pieces representing their artistic production from the 1960s to the early 80s. For more information, hours, and collections, dondrumstudios.com.
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0: Welcome back to the show. Gonna jump back in here on the Soul Fire label from 2001. These are the Whitefield Brothers and Chokin'.

0: Never fear, Pam Grier is here.
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0: Pam Grier is Friday Foster, and she's running with a heavy crowd. Yaphet Kotto, Eartha Kitt, Godfrey Cambridge, Jim Backus, Almas Rasulala, Ted Lange, and Scatman Crothers in Friday Foster.
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0: When some big money dudes in the Capitol got too hungry for power, Friday made their plans turn sour.
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0: She's a super sister who's gonna hit DC like a beautiful stick.

the one and only Eartha Kitt right there from 1970, and a song called Paint Me Black Angels. Before that, Shelley Mann from 1968 and the soundtrack to the television show Daktari, and that was the title theme. Before that, Roy Budd from the soundtrack to the movie Get Carter, a song called Hallucinations. Started out with the Whitefield Brothers and Chokin. One more block of music for you this evening. Start out with Little Milton, and this is Bad Water.

Willie Hutch right there from 1969 and Love Runs Out. Had Jackie Wilson from 1966 with Soul Galore. Edwin Starr did Backstreet. Started that set out with Little Milton and Bad Water. Putting a cap on tonight's Positively Soul Street. Thank you all for tuning in. Hope you enjoyed the music. And we shall meet you here next time.

0: It's Positively Soul Street every Tuesday on the Summit FM. 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
1: Akron, Canton, Youngstown weather at the Summit.
0: Partly cloudy tonight, a low of 55 degrees. Wednesday, about 75 and partly cloudy. Some showers into the forecast Thursday and Friday and mid-70s. In Athens tonight, a low of 53 degrees and then 76 on Wednesday. Mostly sunny and about 83 on Thursday. With your Summit FM forecast, I'm Brad Savage.
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5: I admit, I have a wardrobe problem. Most of what I have consists of jeans, gym socks, sneakers, and lots and lots and lots of t-shirts. And of those t-shirts, at least 90% of them are music-related in some way. A few have goofy pictures and memes. Some are souvenirs from places like the Rock and Roll Hall of Fame in Cleveland and the Punk Museum in Las Vegas. The rest are band t-shirts, swag that I've either picked up at a gig or in a store somewhere. Now, as I was contemplating how I was going to possibly dress for a formal thing that my wife insisted that we go to, do I go with the Sum 41 t-shirt? Or would something classic from The Clash or Nirvana be better? It occurred to me that band t-shirts have been with us for a very, very long time. But how long? Who came up with the idea in the first place? And why are so many of these shirts selling for hundreds, thousands, or even tens of thousands of dollars today? It seemed like there was a good story here. And there was. This is a look at the origins and lore behind all the gear you have in your closets and drawers. It's a comprehensive history of the band t-shirt.
1: 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It's one of the most respected music radio shows nationwide. 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

0: That's Oasis, live from Wembley Stadium on September 28th, 2025, on their big reunion tour. I saw one of the shows in Toronto and dropped $65 on a t-shirt that I later realized didn't fit. Well, doesn't matter. I was at the gig and I wanted a souvenir t-shirt, and I have one. I may not wear it, but I've got it. Collectors and fans know exactly what I'm talking about. And Oasis did incredible merch business on that 2025 tour. They may have brought in as much as $130 million U.S. dollars in swag alone. The tie-in with Adidas boosted profits in the associated segments by 12%. And Warner Music Group, which held the rights to make the swag, saw its revenue increase by over 64% just because of Oasis. A couple of more stats. There were 150 product styles. There were 19 special pop-up stores in 10 countries along the way. It was just wild. Hello again, I'm Alan Cross, and I'm here to talk about band merch, specifically band t-shirts sold at gigs and stores and worn, collected, and traded. I'd never really given much thought to the subject until I started seeing vintage shirts trade on the open market for thousands upon thousands of dollars. What's going on here? And how did we get to this place? The first person I talked to was James Applegarth. His full-time gig is collecting, sourcing, and brokering the sale of band t-shirts. His company is called Defunct Vintage of Toronto, and he has customers from all over the world badgering him for specific shirts. How did you get into the business?
1: Kind of a fluke, actually. Like I first started in 2004. And I previously had been running a bar slash nightclub for about 5 years. And at the time, eBay had become a really big thing. So I was checking out all the amazing things that were selling on eBay for a fortune, and noticed and stumbled on old t-shirts at the time were having their day. It was 80s was the thing. Everyone wanted 80s shirts. And then getting out of the bar business, I was like, why don't I just give this a try? Like I'm a nostalgic guy, so that was probably the main driver. And 80s was my decade, so I was like, this sounds like a lot of fun. And of course, Toronto is like a good hub for used clothing. I mean, at the time, you could go to Goodwill bins and you'd go to Kensington Market. I would go to Kensington Market and find, I would buy three t-shirts for $35 and each one would be worth $200 or $300 on eBay, and they hadn't figured it out yet. So that was my sort of entry into it. It was like nostalgia and just like, you know, changing careers and thinking it was just going to be a quick hustle. But now here I am 22 years later.
0: Is this your full-time job?
1: Yeah.
0: You're kidding.
1: Yeah. No, I'm not kidding.
0: Okay. Now that that's established, who came up with the idea of printed t-shirts in the first place? Well, we have to start with the military in World War II. Things like unit names were printed on shirts and distributed to troops. They may have used a process called flocking. That worked by putting an adhesive in the shape of the logo or whatever on the shirt and then sprinkling a colored particulate of some kind on it. The tiny particles would get stuck to the t-shirt and voila, a printed T. But what about music applications?
1: So usually if you look on the internet, there's when you look in the history of a rock t-shirt, people always go back to Bobby Soxers as like the number one super fan. Like they're the original super fans, and they were, you know, all over Frank Sinatra and artists like that. But there's this idea that they were writing band t-shirt and artist names on their shirts. That's been kind of like in all the histories of rock t-shirts that I found on the internet, but there's no evidence that that actually happened. I did find evidence that they wrote graffiti on the walls of the theaters of the performers they were seeing. But I think people kind of like took that and were like, okay, they must have put it on their clothes. But if you look at like any pictures of Bobby Soxers from that era, and I looked at a ton, it's very neat. They're very prim and proper and like nicely dressed. And like the idea that they were writing on the clothes doesn't really make sense to me. And I couldn't find a single example of that happening. So I think that's one of those internet lore stories that they definitely deserve credit as like the first super fans, but I don't think, I haven't found any evidence that they actually like kind of inspired the band t-shirt. As far as I can tell, and I've been trying to find someone earlier than Elvis, but it seems to be Elvis and Colonel Tom that put it all together in 1956.
0: Well, Colonel Tom was a real businessman. He was a real entrepreneur.
1: Yeah.
0: And he was looking for ways to make money off Elvis in whatever way he possibly could. And there's the story that says he heard about
2: places where Elvis was playing where there was a tremendous amount of opposition to him. So he sold "I Hate Elvis" buttons.
1: Yeah, yeah, he was doing both.
2: So he was playing smart. He was playing both sides of the fence there. Colonel Tom was probably the guy who first put Elvis's picture on a t-shirt, or
1: it would be interesting to find out what actually inspired him to do it. But I think it comes from originally kids' pajamas and mainly boys' pajamas at the time. They were the first ones that were like having printed images on them. Like you'd see like the old, even in the late 40s, early 50s, that was like a big thing for kids to have printed pajama. So I think originally he took inspiration from that. And the original Rocky shirts are all very small. So I think that they were, and by the ads that I pulled up through multiple newspaper archives, they were directed at kids. They were originally pajamas and for young boys and girls and maybe teens, because all the sizes of the shirts that are left over are very small. So that may have been his inspiration. And he actually teamed up with a company called Allison Manufacturing that was huge in the kids t-shirt business at the time.
2: Colonel Tom would parade Elvis around to all these different events and he would sell these printed shirts.
1: Initially, I think they were through his fan club. I haven't found any photos of like actual like Elvis concerts with like the shirts at them, but it got very... It was a mass appeal of someone who was in every like department store at one point in the 50s. But yeah, the actual like inspiration of why he decided to put Elvis on a shirt is, I don't think we're ever going to know, but definitely he went after the kids market first because men and women weren't walking around wearing t-shirts in that era, right? In the 50s, they weren't wearing t-shirts. They're considered undergarments. So kids were. So I think that they went for the kid market first and then kind of went from there.
2: All right. Following Elvis, who do we have? Do we have Brian Epstein and the Beatles?
1: Bobby Darin. I found another shirt from the 50s, late 50s, Bobby Darin. And it's a kid's shirt. So I think that was like the trend. It was like create them for kids first and foremost. And then it kind of grew from there as adults were like, okay, well, we could wear t-shirts too, right? Or we can wear t-shirts in public. And after that, it goes to the Beatles and then quickly the Rolling Stones right after that.
2: And this was all merchandising to capitalize on the young teen fans who had
1: yeah.
2: no problem wearing t-shirts.
1: Exactly. And that's where maybe the Bobby Sucksters came in because they were like, we need something that these girls are going to wear to bed.
3: We'll get back to James in a second. What else do I have in my closet? I have a Nine Inch Nails shirt that I bought at Woodstock 94. It's not in great shape because I've worn it so much, but I just can't bring myself to throw it out, you know?

0: Nine Inch Nails, live at Woodstock 94. I think the shirt I have still has some of the mud that was everywhere at that gig. When we come back, more on the History of the Band t-shirt. In fact, we've barely gotten started. Hang on.
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3: I listened to The Summit for way too long before I became a member. 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
0: Let's continue with the history of the band t-shirt. After Colonel Tom Parker started selling Elvis t-shirts in 1956 and Bobby Darin started offering merch, we get to the Beatles. Brian Epstein, the Beatles manager, realized the kids would buy anything with the word Beatles attached to it. For the group's first tour of North America in 1964, he made sure t-shirts were available for fans. The Monkees were next in line with their lines of t-shirts in 1967. Now, here's more from James Applegarth of Defunct Vintage in Toronto.
5: So who was making these shirts?
6: The like I mentioned with the Elvis one, it was called Allison Manufacturing, and they were specifically already doing kids' t-shirts and pajamas. So that was like a good union.
5: Explain what we were getting on the shirt.
6: The initial ones were like, it was an ink print process where it was actually like absorbed in to the fabric. And then the silk screening process quickly came from there. And then it was like kind of like what we have today, where it's like it sits on top of the shirt. One interesting thing is that like between Elvis and the Beatles, and I did mention the Darin situation, there's not many other artists that like, I don't understand why there's that gap, right? Because it's like, they had to have seen Elvis making so much money with this initiative. And like, why are the people that were performing in between them and the big stars of that time not doing it as well? And I haven't found any evidence that they have.
5: But the Beatles come along, the Stones come along, of course, everything blows up. And then I would imagine we start getting into things like the Grateful Dead.
6: Grateful Dead, Led Zeppelin, all that. Everyone just jumps in the bandwagon and explodes. And then it's like impossible to figure out who it is. But I think the Rolling Stones were next. And the Rolling Stones might, I'm looking into it now, but they might have been the first band to create tour specific t-shirts. So where there's an actual date, an event, and Mick did a lot of like special events and he would like do a t-shirt for it. And
5: so then the tie-dye shirts come along with the Grateful Dead.
6: They have a few. Stanley Mouse was doing them for a bit.
5: Yeah, he was. Because he came up with the lightning bolt thing.
6: Yeah, the skull. They had a lot of people though. They had there was an ex biker that did one of their designs as well from the Hell's Angels. They had quite a few. And one of those t-shirts actually sold for, I think it was $18,000 about 5 years ago.
0: In 1968, San Francisco promoter Bill Graham got into the business of selling t-shirts when he realized the revenue potential. His company, Winterland Productions, got deep into selling shirts. This venture has gone down in history as the first concert t-shirt manufacturing company. Back then, the company would have used water-based inks. Not great for repeated washings of a shirt. And that probably explains why there were so few shirts from that era around anymore. Let's move into the 1970s with James.
5: By the time we get into the 1970s, everybody is doing t-shirts. I started going to concerts in 1977. My first show was Kiss. I mean, there were probably 10, which would have been a big deal in 1977, 10 different styles of t-shirt.
6: Yeah, I mean, he took it to another level, right? Gene just, I mean, there was everything. But even the shirts, his shirts to this day aren't worth a fortune because of how mass-produced they were. Like, it's even the 70s ones aren't really that valuable. Because they're just everywhere.
5: Well, I had a friend. He's no longer with us, but he had a pretty good Van Halen 2 t-shirt from 1980,
6: I think that would be.
5: 80. Yeah, it was powder blue. And I remember much later hearing about how much that shirt would have sold for.
6: There's two versions of that one. There's actually like I don't know if you're aware that there's a heat transfer ones where you'd go into a t-shirt shop. And then you'd pick out the design and press it on. So there's those. And then there's the really valuable ones are the ones that aren't heat transfer because modern collectors don't really like the heat transfer ones because they wear out, right? Mm. You wash them like 20 times and
5: they
6: fades.
5: Flake.
6: Fall yeah.
0: Nah, just as well. My mom threw out my Kiss t-shirts decades ago. And frankly, they were pretty ratty. Back then, a substance called Plastisol was used. In fact, you may remember those, a plasticky image that was heat transferred to the cotton of the shirt. The transition to Plastisol started in the 1970s, and they looked great new, but after a few washes, they started to crack and peel and basically fall apart.
5: We get to the 1970s, and everybody is wearing them now because they're a badge of honor. They're a collectible, and it's something just cool to wear to school or around town. They're cotton, I would imagine, most of them.
6: Yeah, in the 70s, it was cotton, yeah.
5: And we're dealing with two different types of transfers of the logo and the lettering and whatever else to the shirt itself. There was the heat transfer process, and everybody's seen that because that's the big iron that used to bring down like a waffle press. And then there was the other one, the other version, which was called?
6: Screen printing or silk screening. What was originally called silk screening.
5: Okay, what is silk screening?
6: It's basically like a series of screens. So you have the really simple prints in the 70s, it would have been like one or two screens where you have each color represents a different screen. And that's sort of like a jigsaw puzzle. So you have the screen that has the band's logo that's going to be in red. You put that on the shirt, rub something across it so it goes through the screen. And then you let it dry. And then you put the second screen on with the different colors. Do the same thing and then let it dry again. And then that gets really more complicated in the late 70s and 80s. But in the 70s, it was pretty simple. A lot of them were one or two color prints.
5: Oh, that explains some of those shirts that I used to have that were, you know, black and white and red or, you know, one other color.
6: But then it goes up to like prints that are 8 different colors and they're like photorealistic. So it gets really, really intense.
0: Here's a wild fact about silkscreen printed clothing. The process dates back to the 3rd century, the year 221 in China. The practice was also known during the Song Dynasty, which existed between 960 and 1279 AD. From there, it spread to Japan and most of Asia, but didn't reach global popularity until the 19th century, when the technology spread to Europe. An English printer named Samuel Simon patented the process in 1907, but it wasn't until the 30s that silkscreen patterns took off in the fashion world. In the 1960s, a guy named Michael Vassilantone, along with his wife Fanny, streamlined the process in a shop in Philadelphia. Most of his production went to making bowling shirts. But then, artists like Andy Warhol and Roy Lichtenstein showed up with pop art. Screen prints of pop artworks became all the rage, and this coincided with another form of pop art, rock and roll. It needed its own shirts, too. And I do have something somewhere. An old-school silk-screened Elvis Costello shirt from the This Year's Model Tour of 1978.

0: T-shirts back in the day were insanely cheap compared to what we see now. James showed me documentation of shirts from AC/DC, The Stones, The Clash, and dozens of others priced at, wait for it, between $8 and $9. Let's get back to the history of the band T-shirt with James Applegarth.
1: Are there pioneers of the concert T-shirt in the 70s and 80s, people that we should be talking about?
2: I mean, Nose is one for sure. He was, I think by trade, an airbrusher. He would do actually custom shirts at shows. Big Daddy Roth would also do the Rat Fink drawings at the car shows. And then I think the Grateful Dead kind of stumbled on him, and he had him doing quite a bit of stuff for them.
1: Are there revered legendary T-shirt artists?
2: Yes, there are. I talked to one a couple months ago that, as I was alluding to earlier, about how intense the screen printing process could get. This guy invented doing photorealistic prints on black T-shirts, because up until then you couldn't do that because of the black. It was getting absorbed in it, would never look good. And he invented a process and he kind of revolutionized the industry. And he invented a process that, like, you put a layer down and then you build on top of the layer. And at the time that was like amazing. It broke everyone's brain. And that's where you get the modern prints in the 90s and the 2000s, where it actually looks like a photo of someone. So yeah, there's a lot of them. His name is Dave Gardner. So the 80s kind of introduced that photorealistic print. Screens are mostly printed on poly cotton for some reason. I don't know why they went that route, but I think they're just more durable. They actually felt a little bit nicer too, because you got that sort of silky feeling from the polyester. And the 90s took that to another level. 90s was very big prints. Like, you'd have, that was like the birth of the all over print, where you'd see prints actually on people's sleeves and all over the back. Really kind of like had that moment in the 90s. A lot of, like, you know, Slayer and Metallica and all those bands had it. And those have become really, really popular in the modern scene. They go for anywhere from like $200 to $1,000. And then just the photorealism thing that I mentioned before, like, then you had the 90s sports thing where you'd actually see, you know, Joe Montana's face on your shirt, and it looked like Joe Montana, rather than the 70s version where it was like kind of pixelated and kind of looked a little bit like the band, right?
1: Yeah, like an old newspaper photograph.
2: Yeah, exactly.
0: There was an interesting change when it came to concert T-shirts in the 1990s, and it's not so flattering when it comes to the size of today's rock fan.
2: The 70s and 80s, the sizing changed from the 70s to 90s like crazy, because in the 70s and 80s, everyone, I mean, the common joke is that people were on cocaine. But our bodies changed as well. So when I wear, and I'm six feet tall and pretty slender, if I wear an 80s or 70s XL, it's fitted. Like, it looks like I'm trying to show off my body. And that's probably a modern M. So the problem with that era is that people have kind of been sized out of wearing the shirts. So those shirts have kind of been relegated to like closets and drawers rather than people wearing them, because no one can fit into them anymore. Then along came the 90s and the sizes exploded. So now that that era is more, you know, in that nostalgic 25 year era, people are really focusing on the 90s, and the prices have gone crazy because now people can not only collect them, but they can actually wear them. So thing with the 90s now is Nirvana. That's the biggest seller. I sold a Nirvana T-shirt for $13,500 last year. It was a rare heart-shaped box Canadian variant, and there's not a lot of them in the world, and people go nuts for them. And it's insane with Nirvana right now, and has been for about 5 years now. There's the people that are buying that, the country that's most buying that is Thailand. There's a lot of money in Thailand for old T-shirts, especially Nirvana and a lot of the other 90s grunge stuff.
1: That's the last country on the world I would have expected.
2: I know it's crazy, but that's where 90% of these high sales go.

0: for official Nirvana merch. The seller was a woman whose father who wore it in the 1990s, and when he passed away, she found it amongst his things. And James brokered a sale for that shirt for $25,000 Canadian. Wow.
1: So we have Nirvana. Who else is big from the 90s?
2: Everyone along that same kind of era. Smashing Pumpkins, Stone Temple Pilots. Another big one right now is Red Hot Chili Peppers. Even like more alternative stuff like Nine Inch Nails, that's huge. It's the era right now, and it's really benefiting because people can wear the shirts. The 80s has all been lost, which is sad because I grew up in the 80s, but no one wants those shirts anymore.
1: How about t-shirts from around the world? For example, I went to see U2 in Moscow back in 2015, and I've got a Russian U2 t-shirt, like actually sold by the band in the stadium. Are these things valuable? Do people trade in the foreign t-shirts?
2: Yes, because they become like a variant. So there's the European variants, and they're slightly different than the other ones. So if they're like in lesser quantities, it's a lot like a comic book. Like if it's in great condition and it's in lesser quantity, it can mean more money. That's why the Nirvana heart-shaped box one is worth so much, because it was a limited print in Canada.
1: And if you can find one in mint condition, you're laughing.
2: Yeah. So yeah, tell your viewers to dig for a Nirvana shirt as first and foremost.

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4: Here are a few more landmarks in the history of the band t-shirt. 1970, the Allman Brothers decided that a special t-shirt was needed for the band, their families, and their crew when they went on tour. 1971, the Grateful Dead get into selling tie-dye t-shirts, and they would do that for the next 40 years. 1973, a promoter for a Yes tour designed a shirt that made $250,000. That was an insane amount of money for the time, but that shows you how much people wanted a Yes t-shirt in 1973. And then between 1974 and 1976, Vivian Westwood started selling special t-shirts out of Sex, the store she ran with Malcolm McLaren on the King's Road in London. Lots and lots of young punks bought their clobber at Sex. Now, you would think that there would be some kind of collectability to all band t-shirts, right? We've already established that trends come and go, and some shirts do go out of style.
5: Okay, so Nirvana is the big get right now. What about Led Zeppelin?
6: Zeppelin had a huge moment back when they were, was it 2007 when they got back together and they did that performance? Around that era, they had a huge moment. There was a gentleman in that era that sold, it was actually a Nebworth backstage pass t-shirt, and he got $10,000 for it, and that was huge 15 years ago. That was a big deal. But unfortunately, like, again, because of the sizing and now because of nostalgia, we're kind of beyond that point. It kind of gets relegated to like closets and drawers, and by like there's a subset of 70s collectors as well. But yeah, recently Led Zeppelin, which is a shame, has come down in value quite a bit.
5: Okay, so you're a dealer broker, right?
6: Yep.
5: Okay.
6: And collector.
5: What's the most valuable t-shirt you have?
6: It would have to be one of the Star Wars t-shirts I have. I have staff worn ILM t-shirts from the 1970s, like with pictures of the staff wearing it. But even those don't come anywhere close to the Nirvana level prices that people are fetching. I mean, mine are probably in the $1,000 range, $2,000 range maybe. But I have a really good 70s and 80s Star Wars collection that it's probably the best in the world.
5: You just mentioned something. It's not only the t-shirts that you buy at the merch tent. It's also the staff worn stuff. For example, if you have like Oasis Nebworth 1995 security t-shirts, I've heard that they can go for a lot of money.
6: They can. Sometimes they can. A lot of people assume that the staff t-shirts are worth more, but sometimes they're not, because sometimes they're just like, it just says staff, and like it's more subtle and people really appreciate the design. But yeah, anything Nebworth is going to be definitely worth a small fortune for sure.
5: All right. I'm going to a show this week. Some big band. What should I do if I want to get into the t-shirt collecting game seriously, not for, you know, to wear the band shirt to school the next day or to work the next day? What should I do?
6: If you want to be valuable in the future and you're going to a show,
5: yes,
6: soon, that's the thing. So it's kind of like comic books. Like in the 80s, I started collecting comic books thinking I was going to be a millionaire by the time I got to the age I am now. Turns out that there's like a golden age of comics where once it goes beyond that point, because everyone sort of then realizes, okay, t-shirts are collectible now, they kind of don't become collectible anymore because now everyone keeps them, right? Whereas in the past, up until the 2000s, people were just giving away their t-shirts to Goodwill and they didn't see any value in them. But now, because of that, because people are like, oh, keep it, it's going to be valuable. I don't see a ton of value unless it's a really special show and a limited edition print. That's what you got to look for.
5: If I have something that I think is valuable, what do I do?
6: So if you have a shirt from the 80s that went to a concert, what you do is you talk to me. I can help you. I can do a quick appraisal. But there's a tool on eBay called Terapeak, and it gives you confirmed sales in the last 3 years. A lot of people make the mistake of going to eBay, type the shirt in and see what they're selling, what they're for sale for, but those prices are never realistic. Terapeak will tell you what they've actually confirmed sell for, so you can kind of appraise it that way.
5: It's like the Discogs of t-shirts.
6: Yeah, exactly.
4: I love my Joy Division Unknown Pleasures t-shirt. And you know the one. It's almost always black and features a graphic that represents 100 radio telescope pulses of CP1919, a pulsar in the constellation Vulpecula. This was the first pulsar ever discovered back in 1968. The design for the shirt comes right off the front cover of Joy Division's 1979 album, Unknown Pleasures. The designer was Peter Saville, and it's utterly iconic.

0: I just did a quick browse of high-value t-shirts. In 1972, the Rolling Stones made up some tour crew t-shirts that were never made available to anyone else. They're known as the 1972 Stones Touring Party, STP, crew shirt, and they can be worth up to $3,000 today. A shirt with the word home on it, that was apparently a New York City restaurant, that was owned and worn by John Lennon in 1971, in fact, there were several photographs of him wearing it, sold for almost $17,000 US. And a Grateful Dead Mango logo t-shirt sold via Sotheby's Auction House for almost $18,000 US. Now, that's the resale consumer side of the equation. Let's not forget the acts who were responsible for commissioning, designing, and selling these shirts in the first place.
1: T-shirts have been very important to the physical well-being or the financial well-being of a band. The Ramones, for example, they sold far more t-shirts than they ever did albums. And if it wasn't for the sale of all those Ramones t-shirts, the band would have imploded financially. You know,
2: they wouldn't have made it.
1: They wouldn't have made it. Okay, punk t-shirts. What are the big ones?
2: Punk is one of those rare 80s t-shirt niches that like still has a lot of value. People really like old punk t-shirts. Obviously the Sex Pistols, I don't know if Ramones is considered punk, Clash. All of that sort of late 70s and early 80s punk is like, it holds its value, but again, nothing like the Nirvana value. We're talking like $200 to $300 type of value.
1: I know a guy that spent a lot of money on a Danzig t-shirt.
2: Yeah, that's a good one actually, because Danzig went into the 90s, right? So. Yeah. So again, it comes to the sizing. If it actually like kind of transpires in the 90s too, and they can wear it, it boosts the value.
0: If you're not familiar with the classic Danzig t-shirt, it's a sinister image of a face with a lipless skull-like smile. The designer was Michael Golden, a comic book artist, and it began life in 1983 with a Marvel comic called The Saga of Crystar. And then Glenn Danzig adopted it for his band and tweaked it slightly. Like the Ramones' Presidential Seal shirt and Joy Division's Unknown Pleasures tee, it has become iconic. Here's Danzig from 1988 with a song produced for them by Rick Rubin. It's called Mother.

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1: 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This is The Summit. 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Alan Cross and the ongoing history of new music on The Summit.
2: And there's a look at the history behind all those band t-shirts in your wardrobe. And there's so much more we could talk about. For example, there was a legal battle between Nirvana and designer Marc Jacobs over the use of the Happy Face logo that Nirvana still uses. Is it cool to wear the t-shirt of a band to a show by the band? That's the whole shirt-to-show controversy. And if you wear a band t-shirt, should you be able to name at least three songs from that band? That's the whole band t-shirt is nothing more than a fashion accessory debate. I'll leave that for you to discuss amongst yourselves. Anyway, thanks again to James Applegarth of Defunct Vintage in Toronto. If you're a collector or a seller, look him up. Maybe you can do business together. 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They're all free, so grab as many as you want. 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I've got my website, ajournalofmusicalthings.com, which I update every single day with music news and recommendations. 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Talk to you next time. I'm Alan Cross.
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That almost dreamlike experience with the anticipation of dropping the needle on new vinyl, of unwrapping a fresh disc, or of hitting play on a new download. 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

0: Musically adventurous and community focused, this is the Summit FM. We just heard Brandon Flowers, the frontman of The Killers, the band The Killers, and his solo LP called Thrasher that just came out in August. That single is Plans. We started off the hour with The Rolling Stones, going back to 1968, and Street Fighting Man. Well, good evening to you. This is Teresa. I am sitting in for Rebecca tonight on this Tuesday evening. I hope you had a great start to your work week. Tomorrow, of course, is Wednesday. It's hump day. So better get some good sleep. I hope you have your chamomile tea to help you sleep well tonight. Well, this hour, we're going to hear new music from Pokey Lafarge. We're going to hear a new one from U2, an older one from the White Stripes. But right now, we're going to start the set off with Flea and Maggot Brain here on the Summit.
1: Mother Earth is pregnant for the third time because, ladies and gentlemen, you have knocked her up. I have tasted the minds of the maggots of the universe, but I was not offended, for I knew I had to rise above it all or drown in my own

U2 here on the Summit FM with a brand new single, Street of Dreams. They have a new studio album coming out, but we just don't have any details on when that will be released. U2 here on the Summit FM. The White Stripes are coming up along with Courtney Barnett. But right now, as promised, it's Pokey LaFarge, that cool vintage rockabilly sounds of Pokey LaFarge from the LP Rent Money. This is a song called The Thing on the Summit FM.

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the rubber meets the road. Goodyear, Firestone, Goodrich, and General Tire. All part of the Rubber City heritage. We are Akron Proud on the Summit.

New music discovery here on the Summit FM from their second single from their new LP, the LP I Built You a Tower. That is Death Cab for Cutie and the single Stone Over Water. Well, I have a Nashville artist, Cecilia Castleman, coming up along with Emmy Lou Harris. But right now, this Summit flashback from Jimi Hendrix and Hey Joe here on the Summit FM.

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New music continues here on the Summit FM with the artist Alyssa Grace. She's that 19-year-old indie folk buzzworthy internet sensation. Her EP, which is out now, is called Spilling My Guts, and that single is called Bloodstream. Again, that's Alyssa Grace here on the Summit FM. We had Emmy Lou Harris before that, going back to 2000 with Red Dirt Girl. Well, this is Teresa again sitting in for Rebecca tonight. And coming up next hour, the new music is going to continue with an artist named Ryan Beatty. I'm not sure if you're familiar with him. We also have another new artist, Kimmy Bitter. So I hope you stick around. She's a honky-tonk artist out of Nashville. We'll be hearing new music from her. Right now, I'm going to leave you this hour with The Head and the Heart, going back to 2011 with Lost in My Mind on the Summit.

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Adele, The Beatles, and Elton John didn't come out of the womb with platinum albums. Stevie Wonder, Jay-Z, and U2 weren't born with Grammys. All of them, at some point, were new artists. We take great pride in doing a deep dive into finding new performers, both nationally and locally, and giving them exposure for you. Here's another one, now, on The Summit.

Musically adventurous, community focused, this is the Summit FM. We just heard from the 31-year-old indie pop folk artist Ryan Beatty and that song Secret Language. That LP is Sweet Fortune. That is out now. And I have to say, happy birthday, Ryan Beatty. He just celebrated a birthday on Friday, September the 25th, which just happens to be my birthday. So happy birthday to us, Ryan Beatty. Well, coming up, I have Snow Patrol, but right now it's Maggie Rose and Grace Potter and Poison in My Well on the Summit FM.

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Summit FM with Sam Fender and Olivia Dean, that hugely popular people watching EP. That song is Rain Me In. Well, Queen is coming up, a classic from Queen. But right now, this artist, Kimmy Bitter, she's kind of a retro honky-tonk artist, and the San Diego Troubadour calls her apple pie, whiskey, and high heel boots, kind of all mixed up into one. I'll let you be the judge of that. This is from the Bittersweet LP and the song More, More, More. 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

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Look both ways. 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

Remy Wolf here on the Summit FM with a brand new release called Bottle. Now, the LP Mud is not due to come out until October. That is Remy Wolf's third LP. Again, she is a indie smart pop artist from Palo Alto. Remy Wolf here on the Summit FM. Well, Billie Eilish is on deck along with Joe Strummer, but right now, 1971 release of this one from John Lennon and Jealous Guy here on the Summit.

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You are listening to the Summit FM. We just heard from Dottie Freyr, the Icelandic artist. We've been playing this one quite a bit. We just love it. The EP, or the LP, I'm sorry, is called Too Much, Not Enough. That single is I Don't Want to Talk. Well, this is Teresa, and closing out the midnight hour here. Go home, get some sleep, get ready for Wednesday hump day. I'm leaving you with this one from Paul Simon, going back to 1986. This is Graceland. Have a wonderful evening. 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

I'm Alan Cross, and I've spent my career documenting the evolution of modern music. 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

there. I'm Alan Cross, and I'm the host of the ongoing history of new music on The Summit. 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

0: revolt into style. 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
0: 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We are 330 Proud and the station that dares to be different. 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

somewhere in the attic, in a basement, in a Zoom call between co-writers, in front of a laptop at a coffee shop, an unproven, untested musician, writer, or producer is writing a lyric, a verse, trading licks, and finding just the right sound. 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Here's some of it now on The Summit.

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out in the valley, and he hung his wild ears on a nail that he drove through his wife's forehead. He sold used office furniture out there on San Fernando Road and assumed a $30,000 loan at 15.25% and put a down payment on a little two-bedroom place. His wife was a spent piece of used jet trash, made good Bloody Marys, kept her mouth shut most of the time, had a little chihuahua named Carlos that had some kind of skin disease and was totally blind. They had a thoroughly modern kitchen, self-cleaning oven, the whole bit. Frank drove a little sedan. They were so happy. One night, Frank was on his way home from work. He stopped at the liquor store, picked up a couple of Mickey's Big Mouths, drank them in the car on way to the Shell station. Got a gallon of gas and a can. Drove home, doused everything in the house, torched it. Parked across the street laughing, watching it burn, all Halloween orange and chimney red. And Frank put on a top 40 station, got on the Hollywood freeway, headed north. Never could stay.

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I'm Alan Cross, host of the ongoing history of new music on The Summit FM. 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

The station that Simon Perkins would have listened to, had radio existed and had we been on the air in 1825. The Ohio Music Experience is on the summit.

it's Alan Cross up in Canada, inviting you to listen to the ongoing history of new music. 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I wondered if he had the right guy. Well, it turns out he had a plan to bring our well-known Canadian show to the other side of Lake Erie via the Summit. He was quite the fan of the show, and it all worked out. And now Summit listeners in Akron, Canton, Youngstown, and Athens, Ohio, can hear the show each weeknight at 9 p.m. The ongoing history of new music on the Summit.

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1: She is fickle. She is fumbling. She doesn't know what to think.
0: You know Megan B., but this time she's bringing along a guy who's never actually played Akron before. Singer-songwriter Ellis Paul, making his Rubber City debut.
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Ellis Paul and Megan B. Friday, October 23rd at the Rialto Theater. 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
2: And it's that time once again. 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

Gorillaz here on the Summit FM. Their new one, Orange County, off the album The Mountain. And Gorillaz are touring. That's right. They are bringing the band and the animated band to Rocket Arena. They're going to be there this coming Tuesday, October 6th. And the Outsiders, before that, Cleveland's Own, starting things off with their 1966 hit, Time Won't Let Me. Well, good Wednesday morning to you. Andrew James sliding back into the big chair. Coming up for you, Elvis Costello, new Noah Kahan. Going to hear from The Last Dinner Party and Natalie Bergman as well. And I want to take a moment and say thank you to some of our members, listeners just like you, who financially support this local independent all-music public radio station. 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You'll be joining Linda from Canton, who renewed her support, Mike and Joanne from Uniontown, Larry and Linda from Mogador, Beth from Akron, Mary and Kenneth from North Canton, Lynn from Canfield, Renee and George from Youngstown, and the list goes on and on. 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Takes just a couple of minutes to fill it out. Let us know if you want to do monthly installments, which a lot of folks do, or if you want to pay it all at once, and then what level would you like to pledge at? 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We would love to have you at that level. 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

Latest from Noah Kahn on the Summit FM off the Great Divide, that is Doors. The Last Dinner Party before that with Nothing Matters had Elvis Costello in there with I Can't Stand Up for Falling Down, and Stone Temple Pilots started things off with Big Bang Baby. 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In recognition of the contributions and creative endeavors of Don and Lisa Drum, the gallery is commemorating their 55th anniversary by exhibiting a curated collection of their earlier works with pieces representing their artistic production from the 1960s to the early 80s. For more information, hours, and collections, DonDrumStudios.com. Andrew James with you. Got Natalie Bergman on the way, Bob Marley, the latest from Leon Bridges, and here's Red Wanting Blue on the Summit FM.

The station that Jerome Monroe Smucker would have listened to when he founded J.M. Smucker Company in 1897 in Orrville. The Ohio Music Experience is on the summit.

0: Akron, Canton, Youngstown weather at the Summit.
1: Mix of sun and clouds and breezy today with a high near 77. Tonight, cloudy skies, chance of showers, low around 64. Tomorrow, mix of sun and clouds and breezy with a high near 80. In Athens, areas of fog this morning. Otherwise today, mix of sun and clouds with a high near 79. Tonight in Athens, cloudy skies, low around 61. And in Athens tomorrow, sunny and breezy with a high near 84. With this look at your Summit FM forecast, I'm Andrew James.
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Leon Bridges on the Summit FM. The new one, Light the Way, off the album Happiness Anytime, which came out last Friday. Leon's got help from members of the band Jungle on that particular track. Bob Marley before that with Get Up, Stand Up, had Natalie Bergman in there with Gunslinger, and Red Wanting Blue started things off for us with Light It Up. 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Recovery starts here, admboard.org. Andrew James kicking back in the big chair on this Wednesday morning. Still to come this hour, new tracks for you from Low Cut, Connie, and Miles Smith. And here's birthday boy Ben Lovett and his band, Mumford & Sons, on the Summit FM.

We remember the movie theater, Walden Books, and Higbee's at Rolling Acres Mall. We are Akron proud on the summit.

Unique, original, one-of-a-kind, genuine. Sure, these words partially explain you as a member and listener of the Summit, but they also help to define the characteristics of new music. It's why we, and you, like it so much. Here's more to enjoy right now on the Summit.

Hear it, love it, support it. This is the Summit FM. Low Cut County right there. The new one, Can't Be Wrong, off the album Living in the USA. Nirvana before that with Lithium. Had my man Lenny Kravitz in there with Where Are We Running? And Mumford & Sons started things off for us with Ditmas, sending that one out to my daughter who's heading off to work this morning. One of her favorite tunes from Mumford & Sons. And happy birthday once again to Ben Lovett, a vocalist and keyboardist for Mumford & Sons. Ben born this day, 1986. 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Well, let's see what's coming up next hour as we head off into this Wednesday together. Got Warren Zevon for you, Patti Smith and 10,000 Maniacs, new music from Jim James, Sam Fender and Olivia Dean, Garrett Boys, and more. So stick around. That's all coming your way next hour. In the 8 o'clock hour, going to have a chance for you to win tickets to see Foster the People at Blossom. That show's coming up on Thursday, October 8th, 1 week from tomorrow. And those tickets are courtesy of Live Nation, so be listening for the cue to call in and win. Getting us up to the top of the hour, John Hyatt on the Summit FM.

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1: Mix of sun and clouds and breezy today with a high near 77. Tonight, cloudy skies, chance of showers, low around 64. Tomorrow, mix of sun and clouds and breezy with a high near 80. In Athens, areas of fog this morning. Otherwise today, mix of sun and clouds with a high near 79. Tonight in Athens, cloudy skies, low around 61. And in Athens tomorrow, sunny and breezy with a high near 84. With this look at your Summit FM forecast, I'm Andrew James.
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1: And it's time to jump into another hour of commercial-free music on your Wednesday morning. Got the new one from Jim James on the way for you. Patti Smith and 10,000 Maniacs. And here's Warren Zevon on The Summit FM.

Nothing beats new. When the truck pulls up and drops it at your front door, fresh, shiny, and gleaming. Here's a delivery. So let's unwrap some new music right now on The Summit.

Music from Jim James of My Morning Jacket here on the Summit FM off the new solo album Wowed Out. That one's called Come Again. Warren Zevon before that with the classic Werewolves of London. Miles Smith in there with his latest Hold Me in the Dark. And John Hiatt started things off with Lift Up Every Stone. John, going to be playing two nights at the Kent Stage this weekend, Saturday and Sunday. Tickets still available at kentstage.org. Andrew James, getting you up and going on this Wednesday. Got 10,000 Maniacs coming up for you. New tracks from Sam Fender and Olivia Dean and the Garrett Boys. 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

Latest from Sam Fender and Olivia Dean here on the Summit FM. Rain Me In off the People Watching EP. 10,000 Maniacs before that with These Are Days. That's one of the tracks they did when they recently played the Celestia Theater in downtown Wadsworth. A great show that night. And happy birthday to 10,000 Maniacs guitarist John Lombardo. John born this day, 1952. And Patti Smith started things off for us with People Have the Power. 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A successful Broadway thriller writer struggles with recent failures and money issues when a student in his seminar sends a script he recognizes as a hit. Sydney sees an opportunity. With his wife's help, he plans to collaborate with the student, who quickly agrees. Suspense grows as the plot twists, leading to a startling conclusion. For performance schedule and tickets, weathervaneplayhouse.com. Andrew James with you. Got Good Neighbors on the way, Goo Goo Dolls and New Jack White, and here's the latest from the Garrett Boys on the Summit FM.

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1: Mix of sun and clouds and breezy today with a high near 77. Tonight, cloudy skies, chance of showers, low around 64. Tomorrow, mix of sun and clouds and breezy with a high near 80. In Athens, areas of fog this morning. Otherwise today, mix of sun and clouds with a high near 79. Tonight in Athens, cloudy skies, low around 61. And in Athens tomorrow, sunny and breezy with a high near 84. With this look at your Summit FM forecast, I'm Andrew James.
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New music from Jack White here on the Summit FM. Neighbors Blues off his seventh solo album, Frozen Charlotte. Goo Goo Dolls before that with Big Machine. Happy birthday to Robbie of the Goo Goo Dolls, born this day 1964. Had Good Neighbors in there with Home, and the Garrett Boys started things off with Back to Akron off their new album, Back Home. And when they were in studio here with Brad Savage about a month or so ago, they were joking, saying, yeah, well, you made liars out of us because they came back to Akron. There's a great story behind that song, and we're making liars out of them again, and you can come find out what that story might be. They're playing Musica on November 17th, a Summit Presents show. Then they're going to be hanging out on the 18th in Studio C with Summit members. 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For tickets and concert information, wadsworthsquare.org. Andrew James sending you off to whatever you might be up to on this Wednesday. Still to come this hour, new music from Kings of Leon and Alabama Shakes. And here's The Clash on the Summit.

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Music from Kings of Leon right there, My Whole World, off their album Oh My Beloved, which will be out on November 6th. Frightened Rabbit before that with The Woodpile, had Rancid in there with Time Bomb, and The Clash started things off with Complete Control. Well, let's see what's coming up next hour as we get into the Wednesday workday. Got The Cramps for you, The Fix, Psychedelic Furs, new music from Remy Wolf, U2, Presley Hale, and first chance of the day to win tickets to see Foster the People at Blossom, a week from tomorrow, Thursday, October 8th. Those tickets are courtesy of Live Nation, so be listening for the cue to call in and win. Wrapping up the 7 o'clock hour for us, Pet Shop Boys on the Summit FM.

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0: Akron, Canton, Youngstown weather at the Summit.
1: Cloudy and breezy today with a high near 78 degrees. Tonight, cloudy skies, chance of showers, low around 64. Mix of sun and clouds and breezy tomorrow with a high near 81. In Athens today, mix of sun and clouds with a high near 79. Tonight in Athens, a few clouds, low around 60. And in Athens tomorrow, sunny and breezy with a high near 84. With this look at your Summit FM forecast, I'm Andrew James.
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1: And it's time to get the Wednesday workday underway. Got the new one from Remy Wolf coming up for you, The Fix and the Furs. And here's the Cramps on the Summit.

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New music from the West Coast here on the Summit FM. Remy Wolf right there with Bottle off her third album, Mud, which comes out on October 9th. The Cramps before that with Human Fly had Alabama Shakes in there with I Feel Hope Coming off their new one, I Must Be Dreaming. And Pet Shop Boys started things off with a great cover of the Gwen McCrae tune, Always on My Mind. Andrew James getting you settled into the Wednesday workday. Got the Psychedelic Furs coming up for you. New music from U2 and Presley Hale. 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

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Andrew James with you. Got Southern Avenue coming up, the Soup Dragons, new Pete Yorn, and your first chance of the day to win tickets to see Foster the People at Blossom next Thursday, October 8th, 1 week from tomorrow. Those tickets are courtesy of Live Nation, so get ready for the cue to call in and win. 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

0: Akron, Canton, Youngstown weather at the Summit.
1: Cloudy and breezy today with a high near 78 degrees. Tonight, cloudy skies, chance of showers, low around 64. Mix of sun and clouds and breezy tomorrow with a high near 81. In Athens today, mix of sun and clouds with a high near 79. Tonight in Athens, a few clouds, low around 60. And in Athens tomorrow, sunny and breezy with a high near 84. With this look at your Summit FM forecast, I'm Andrew James.
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1: Got the new one from Pete Yorn coming up for you. Going to hear from REM and the Vindies recorded live in Studio C. But first, I need caller 5 at 330-761-3099. Caller 5 wins a pair of tickets to see Foster the People at Blossom Thursday, October 8th. That's caller 5 at 330-761-3099. 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

Our good friend Pete Yorn here on the Summit FM, title track to his 12th studio album, All the Beauty. Soup Dragons before that with Divine Thing, had Southern Avenue in there with Found a Friend in You, and the pride of Hamilton, Texas, Presley Hale, started things off with Busy off her Hamilton Honey Part 1 EP. 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Andrew James working along with you for a little while longer. Matt Anthony will be in at the top of the hour with more commercial-free music. In between now and then, new music from Simple Minds and The Stones. And here's REM on The Summit.

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This is the Summit FM. Simple Minds right there. Brand new tune called Beginner Boys off their Sacrosanct album, which comes out the end of January. The Vindies before that recorded live in Studio C. We heard If I Want, and REM started things off with South Central Rain. Well, it's time for me to slide on out for now. Got to make room for Matt Anthony coming your way next hour with more commercial-free music, including The Heavy, Howlin' Wolf, and The Ramones. He's got new music for you from The Revivalists, Weezer, and Phoebe Bridgers. And in the 10 o'clock hour, he's got your next chance to win tickets to see Foster the People at Blossom a week from tomorrow, Thursday, October 8th. Those tickets are courtesy of Live Nation, so stay tuned to Matt for all the great music next hour and that next cue to call in and win. Getting me out the door, XTC. Going back to Nonesuch, here's Dear Madam Barnum on the Summit FM. Have a great Wednesday.

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0: Akron, Canton, Youngstown weather at the Summit.
1: Cloudy and breezy today with a high near 78 degrees. Tonight, cloudy skies, chance of showers, low around 64. Mix of sun and clouds and breezy tomorrow with a high near 81. In Athens today, mix of sun and clouds with a high near 79. Tonight in Athens, a few clouds, low around 60. And in Athens tomorrow, sunny and breezy with a high near 84. With this look at your Summit FM forecast, I'm Andrew James.
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4: What it is. That's right. It's a hump day, midweek, Wednesday, the final day of the month of September of 2026. Oh my gosh, where did this month go? It's Matt Anthony here, waxing philosophic about the passing of time. And you hopefully maybe saying to yourself, let's get to the music, Matt. Okay, no problem. Steve Lacy on the way this hour. Broken Social Scene from the Great White North, Above Us. And new music from Weezer and Wednesday. So all of that coming up this hour, as well as a chance to win tickets to see Foster the People at Blossom. That show is set for Thursday, October 8th, coming up courtesy of Live Nation. So lots happening on this Wednesday morning. Let's get it going. This is The Heavy, What Makes a Good Man, on The Summit.

Consider us a trusted filter to keep you on top of the best, most interesting new music. I guess you could say we're music curators. Music discovery happens here on The Summit.

Get It Honest is the name of the LP from the Revivalists, a great new song called Heart Stop. You heard it on The Summit, the station where it's all about the music. Are you just joining in? It's Matt here, a chance to win tickets during the show today to see Foster the People. That is a Thursday, October 8th show at Blossom, and the opportunity coming up courtesy of Live Nation. In the meantime, let's go back to 1956. Howlin' Wolf, so influential to so many, especially early British invasion bands. Just England, Wales, Ireland, Scotland, their huge appreciation of American blues. This is Smokestack Lightning on The Summit.

The All-American Half Pound. Sweet pure beef patty. Lettuce, tomato. This is Rock and Roll Radio. Come on, let's rock and roll with the Ramones.

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Weezer's Gold album was released towards the end of August, and it featured that duet from Weezer and Wednesday. I love it. 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Tickets and more information available right now at johnnybluesskiestour.com. My name is Matt Anthony, and music from Angine de Poitrin on the way. Right now, though, Clara and Johanna Soderberg, otherwise known as First Aid Kit, going back to 2017's It's a Shame on the Summit.

Hi there, I'm Alan Cross, and I am the host of The Ongoing History of New Music. 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

Yeah, Donna's actually been a little bit insistent about wanting to see Spider-Man Brand New Day. I did not know that she was such a fan of Spider-Man. To be with someone this long and not know that, right? Part of the soundtrack, we have been playing a couple of artists, including Steve Lacy's song, Oh Yeah, a part of Spider-Man Brand New Day here on the Summit FM. 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For more information, akronfcc.org. Well, how about we jump back to 1965? We were in 1956 before with Howlin' Wolf, and this brings us to Highway 61 Revisited from a Buick 6. It's Bob on the Summit.

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I can just picture like 20 years from now, there's going to be some special, you know, it comes out about, you know, the words behind the music and who really was Angèle de Pontoise. People are already surmising, like, oh, I know, it's fill in the blank. It doesn't matter. I like it anyway. Sarnese there with the latest on the Summit, non-commercial public radio for Akron. In my hometown of Canton, the Hall of Fame City at 91.3 FM. 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For information and appointments, townhall2.com. Still a chance to win tickets to see Foster the People during the show today. Thursday, October 8th at Blossom is the venue and the date coming up courtesy of Live Nation. In the meantime, new music from Jesse Wells on the way, a local music spotlight from Eastern Union. We have the latest from Role Model on the way. Right now, from Canada, it's Broken Social Scene. This is Only the Good I Keep.

0: Akron, Canton, Youngstown weather at the Summit.
1: Cloudy and breezy today with a high near 78 degrees. Tonight, cloudy skies, chance of showers, low around 64. Mix of sun and clouds and breezy tomorrow with a high near 81. In Athens today, mix of sun and clouds with a high near 79. Tonight in Athens, a few clouds, low around 60. And in Athens tomorrow, sunny and breezy with a high near 84. With this look at your Summit FM forecast, I'm Andrew James.
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from Masks Off, Jesse Wells for Copley this morning. And won't you come out tonight? The latest here on the Summit FM, the station that dares to be different. Patty Griffin getting us going. If you're just joining in this morning, I hope the week has been a good one for you. It's been busy, a little chaotic. We had a Studio C earlier this week and more stuff lined up. Hey, just making our way onward through the fog, right? My name is Matt Anthony, and support for the Summit FM provided by the National Packard Museum in Warren, hosting the Ghost of Packard's Past, a fundraiser and a party on Saturday, October 24th at 6 p.m. The evening includes a guided tour by the Grim Reaper and a chance to meet the spirits of the Packard family and their associates. For more information, packardmuseum.org. Pretty adventurous hour of music coming up, if I do say so myself. The latest from Noah Kahan. We have new music from Nashville, courtesy of Liam St. John as well. This is new. You know him. Billy Strings, Burn the Other End on the Summit.

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Well, Guardians fans get a little bit of a reprieve from the tremors of the end of the season and into the playoffs. Will that affect the Gardos, you know, with this kind of layoff? Hard to tell. We'll wait to find out who we play. That'll kick off on Saturday. We don't have to wait till Saturday for music, though. Lots of it this hour, including music from Marcus Mumford. We'll get to that here in a bit. Right now, it's the latest from Noah Kahan. This is Doors on the Summit.

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1: My first experience with the Summit was when my friend told me, you have to hear this artist named John Eddy. They're playing a song on the Summit called If You're Here When I Get Back. And I found the Summit and I listened and for that song to come on. And when I heard that song, I was just blown away, and then I became a favorite.
0: Are you thinking about becoming a member for the first time? Want to renew a lapsed membership or maybe become a sustaining member?
1: Well, the Summit is so different from local music because they don't have commercials. And also, I discover a lot of new music. I have a lot of new favorite bands. I've just been introduced recently to a band called The Trues, which I never would have known about unless I had attended a Studio C session.
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Todd, and from something, anything, an LP that probably wasn't just about every cantaloupe crate of anyone I pretty much knew or friends with when we were starting to collect vinyl and immerse our lives in the artists that we enjoyed so much. Couldn't I just tell you? Here on The Summit, the station where it's all about the music, and right now it's all about the winning. That's right. Caller 5 on this Wednesday morning at 330-761-3099. For you, Caller 5, two tickets to see Foster the People. That show is at Blossom on Thursday, October 8th. Caller 5, 330-761-3099. Two tickets to check out Foster the People at Blossom. As we roll on with more music this morning, and we do that as promised with a local music spotlight from Eastern Union. This is the Great Rust Belt on The Summit.

0: 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Sorry. Man, they've been attacking me lately during some of the sessions. This is crazy. 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

The story of Michael and Tanya, out now. You Can't Hurt Me Anymore. 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In recognition of the contributions and creative endeavors of Don and Lisa Drum, the gallery is commemorating their 55th anniversary by exhibiting a curated collection of their earlier works, with pieces representing their artistic production from the 1960s to the early 80s. For more information, hours, and collections, dondrumstudios.com. Let's roll on by going back to 2010 for Lissy Morris, otherwise just known as Lissy, in Sleep on the Summit.

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bliss. One day, but one way, can't miss. 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

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We'll take a look at the rest of the Wednesday forecast for all of our listening areas here in a few moments. Chad makes his way in to carry you through all the way up to the Summit lunch hour. I leave you with a Nashville artist who is making some noise. I'm talking about Liam St. John. This is Send For Me. Tomorrow, you and I at Summit Essentials, Vampire Weekend Thursday. We'll get to it tomorrow. See you at 9 Eastern tomorrow, all right? Bye-bye.

0: Akron, Canton, Youngstown weather at the Summit.
1: For our Wednesday together, it'll be mostly cloudy and breezy today, a high near 78 degrees. Tonight, cloudy and breezy with a slight chance of showers, low around 64. Tomorrow, partly sunny and windy with a high near 81 degrees. Today in Athens, partly sunny and breezy with a high near 79. And tonight in Athens, partly cloudy, low around 59 degrees. With your latest Summit forecast, I'm Chad Miller.
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That's a hot one, all right. That's new from Cage the Elephant with their new single, Beaches in Tennessee, making their return in a big way with that song, which has already hit number one on the adult alternative singles charts, because that's what they do, write hit songs in our world of radio. I'm Chad Miller. Good morning. Welcome to the Wednesday edition. Wow, final day of September. The year is now, what, three-fourths of the way over? Time marches on, everyone. But hey, we got great music on the radio all day for you, and coming up later, more chances to win concert tickets to see Foster the People live at Blossom Music Center Thursday, October 8th. Your chance to win those coming up courtesy of Live Nation. So that is on the way. 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Folks like Gregory and Meredith in Medina, Mark and Melissa in Akron. 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Going back a few years for this one from Steph Trivisan. 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

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Benjamin Gibbard and his band Death Cab for Cutie. They've been doing this a long time. That's one of the better songs we've heard from them in quite some time, in my opinion. New from the band called Stone Over Water, off the new record titled I Built You a Tower, released in June. 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

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Chicago's The Empty Pocket with a special Summit performance the night before their new album drops the next day prior to their show in Cleveland. 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

That's a Summit 80s flashback to 1985. Mary's Danish on the Summit, and Don't Crash the Car Tonight from long ago. I'm Chad Miller. We were very happy to have this artist here for a Studio C session just last week prior to kicking off her tour at the Grog Shop in Cleveland Heights later that evening. This is new from Squirrel Flower, the indie rock project of Ella O'Connor Williams from Chicago. The new album out now titled Say a Prayer to the Gods of Getting Going, and a song about our part of the world. New from Squirrel Flower, a song called Cleveland on the Summit FM.

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Back to the mid-90s, that one from Blue Mountain, a song that's really a tribute to a radio station, that one called WZZQ, the call letters, which is actually the song. Before that, Squirrel Flower with new music, Cleveland, is the latest from this young indie rock artist. 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Here we go. We are going back now in time for one of the loudest Studio C sessions we've ever done. From January 3rd, 2018, the band Relaxer, one of the greats in the Akron area, led by Jamie Stillman of Earthquaker Devices. 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

That is Tyler Childers on The Summit, one of our favorite songs from a year ago at this time. Tyler Childers with Bitin' List off the album Snipe Hunter, released a year ago, with me, Chad Miller, and an enduring classic from Pete Yorn off the beloved debut album Music for the Morning After in 2001. Pete Yorn with Strange Condition on The Summit FM.

There you go. New music. It is the Summit FM. That's the latest from U2. Another one called Silencio. And now they've announced the release of what will be their new album due out November 13th, titled Carnival de Luz. And yeah, it's all coming together now for U2 as we get towards the end of the year with that album announced and release eventually. Pete Yorn before that with Strange Condition. I'm Chad Miller. And yeah, the Summit Lunch Hour, that's coming up here soon. We'll get some great music for the halfway part of your workday, including tunes from Somber, The Stone Roses. We'll hear the new one from The Vindies, also The Violent Femmes with an interesting cover, an REM classic, and more all on the way. But first, the roots rock Americana sounds of Charlie Crockett off the new album Clovis. This one called The Hallelujah Trail on the Summit FM.

0: Akron, Canton, Youngstown weather at the Summit.
1: For our Wednesday together, it'll be mostly cloudy and breezy today, a high near 78 degrees. Tonight, cloudy and breezy with a slight chance of showers, low around 64. Tomorrow, partly sunny and windy with a high near 81 degrees. Today in Athens, partly sunny and breezy with a high near 79. And tonight in Athens, partly cloudy, low around 59 degrees. With your latest Summit forecast, I'm Chad Miller.
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1: Well, it is time for the Summit Lunch Hour on a Wednesday, the final day of September. How did that happen? Anyway, hey, I'm Chad Miller. Beautiful day out there. Hope you're enjoying it. Maybe you're getting a bite to eat out on a little break for lunch. Well, enjoy that. I have the music covered for you. Also, later this hour and throughout the afternoon, more chances. Another chance coming up to win tickets to see Foster the People in concert at Blossom Music Center Thursday, October 8th. Your chance to win coming up courtesy of Live Nation. So keep on listening as we do this 90s classic from REM. What's the Frequency, Kenneth, on the Summit Lunch Hour?

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an extremely talented musician. You are listening to the Summit Lunch Hour, new from Michigander, the project led by Jason Singer. Yes, originally from Michigan, of course, now based in Nashville, Tennessee. New one called Freaking Out off his second solo album, his second full-length album, titled Over Before You Know It. Michigander out on tour this fall, including a stop at the Grog Shop in Cleveland Heights on November 17th. That's my birthday. I think I have to go to that, right? I feel like I do anyway. It'll be a fun time. What a way to celebrate. REM, before that, What's the Frequency, Kenneth? That kicked off the Summit Lunch Hour. 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Music continues now. Here's an interesting cover, as promised. The Violin Femmes and their take on the Culture Club song, Do You Really Want to Hurt Me, here on the Summit Lunch Hour.

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that's a powerful song, right? A little low-key for the band, but it hits hard, that's for sure. That's new from the Vindies, rocking our way through the Summit Lunch Hour with their latest called Trapdoor, title track to the new album released by the band earlier this year. The Vindies, one of the best in the 330, of course, and gearing up for a big show over Thanksgiving weekend at Penguin City Brewing. That is going to be a cool thing to be at, as they will be performing there that weekend of Thanksgiving. Support for the Summit FM provided by the Youngstown Peace Race on Sunday, October 18th in Mill Creek Park. The Youngstown Peace Race offers a 2-mile, 11K, or 25K route through Mill Creek Metro Park for runners and walkers of all ages and paces, with the mission of promoting and supporting peace through the greater Youngstown community. For registration and event details, ytownpeacerace.org. Something fun here from Eli Paperboy Reed, back to the summer of 2018. The old-timey, soulful R&B sounds of Eli Paperboy Reed on this one, As I Live and Breathe, on the Summit FM.

0: A cracked engine block, a temperamental head gasket, a redesign of the transmission. These are the car repairs that make the wallet scream in protest. They're also the kind of repairs that make some folks simply leave their vehicles sitting in the driveway or on the other side of the garage. Well, we have a suggestion. Let us take that budget buster off your hands. 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

Man, what a great song that was, right? Back to 1994, a terrific year for music, particularly in the world of alternative rock. The Stone Roses on the Summit Lunch Hour with Love Spreads. And I'm Chad Miller, now giving you that chance to win big. That's right. Concert ticket giveaway now in progress. Good luck to you. Caller 5 at 330-761-3099 wins a pair of tickets to see Foster the People live at Blossom Thursday, October 8th. Again, caller 5 at 330-761-3099 for two tickets to see Foster the People in concert at Blossom. We continue now with music from Grace Potter and her latest Love Me Not on the Summit Lunch Hour.

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2: Have you ever had that one product, newsthread, political mashup, or otherwise annoying email senderer that you can't unsubscribe to no matter what you do? Ugh, it's so frustrating. This is kind of like the people in your pathway that are always the energy stealers. You know the ones. I bet you're thinking of someone right now you'd like to unsubscribe from in your life, right? Right? Listen, we can't control what people do, but we can control how we react to their behavior. When someone wants to enlist you in their 13th drama text of the day, or needs that extra 50 bucks because they, for the third month in a row, are a little short, or when someone will always finish your sentences or talk over you and interrupt you, or maybe tell you what they think is best for you, I say unsubscribe. How? Let them do what they do and give them no energy. No response. No serial emotive texting. No money lending. Sorry, but I have something I need to take care of, and hey, good luck with that. Unsubscribe. Highly recommended and strongly suggested for wellness and peace of mind. 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
3: 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We continue with music now from a young man who just blew up in the world of, just the overall pop music scene, and really has now translated that into an arena tour. You can see him performing live November 13th at Rocket Arena in Cleveland. Somber with this new standalone single. Song from last year, I should say, off the debut record, Somber, and Back to Friends on the Summit Lunch Hour.

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This is The Summit.

One of those Tom Petty classics off the Into the Great Wide Open CD. Yeah, Tom Petty on the Summit Lunch Hour with King's Highway as we continue onward through this, this noon o'clock hour here. Chad Miller bringing you this one from Brother Wallace, classic soul from this young man out of Georgia from the debut album Electric Love we got in May. Brother Wallace with Who's That on the Summit Lunch Hour.

This is Mayor Shamus Malik. The Jim Chanot Attitude for Gratitude Scholarship empowers Akron Public School seniors to pursue their dreams beyond high school. 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

That's a fun way to wrap up the Summit Lunch Hour today. A mashup of sorts. Two songs transmogrified into one. Fatboy Slim with the Rockefeller Skank and the Rolling Stones with Satisfaction. Who knew those songs would fit together so perfectly? And there you have it here as we close out the Summit Lunch Hour today. Before that, music from Brother Wallace with Who's That? I'm Chad Miller. And next hour, great music ahead. We'll hear from Fruition with the new one. We'll hear from James Morrison from

back in the late 2000s. New music from Olivia Rodrigo, the latest from Rock and Roll Hall of Famer Sheryl Crow, also the Smithereens and more. First, though, we are going to squeeze in a couple more songs for the Summit Lunch Hour, starting with this one. Man, I love this song. This is very reminiscent of the 90s alt-rock sound and, you know, done by a young group of musicians who were clearly influenced by that sound as they were growing up. Out of Madison, Wisconsin comes the band Slow Pulp off the now-released album Melody. Great new song here called Better Man on the Summit Lunch Hour.

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1: For our Wednesday together, it'll be mostly cloudy and breezy today, a high near 78 degrees. Tonight, cloudy and breezy with a slight chance of showers, low around 64. Tomorrow, partly sunny and windy with a high near 81 degrees. Today in Athens, partly sunny and breezy with a high near 79. And tonight in Athens, partly cloudy, low around 59 degrees. With your latest Summit forecast, I'm Chad Miller.
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When only the classic won't do. 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

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That's us here at the Summit FM. Mayo Smith and the song Hold Me in the Dark off the debut full-length album he released back in June. The Smithereens kicked off the hour, a Summit 80s flashback with Blood and Roses. 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And I'm Chad Miller with the new one here from Sheryl Crow with Jesse Wells helping out on backing vocals. This one inspired by her taking her kids, chaperoning them as part of a class trip to Washington, D.C. Sheryl Crow from the forthcoming album Pick You Up out next month. This one called Freedom Bus on the Summit FM.

watching out for the Devil Strip when we cross the road. 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

That's Olivia Rodrigo on the Summit, 91.3 FM Akron-Canton, 90.7 FM Youngstown and Struthers, of course, already in Athens now as well, for the past few years, actually. That's Olivia Rodrigo teaming up with Robert Smith of The Cure and the new song What's Wrong With Me off the new album, her third full-length titled You Seem Pretty Sad for a Girl So In Love. Olivia Rodrigo is kind of on fire now at this point with her music and her career, and on tour this fall, in fact, doing night two of two nights at PPG Paints Arena in Pittsburgh, performing live later this evening. Wolf Alice opening that show, too. Man, that's a heck of a lineup right there. 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Tickets and more information available now at johnnyblueskiestour.com. So glad to have these guys back with a new album. It's been a long wait. They went on an indefinite hiatus over a decade ago. Brittany Howard, their lead singer, did her own thing, releasing several albums. Well, it's been a slow return over the past year, but now the new album is out, the third full-length titled I Must Be Dreaming. After an 11-year wait, the return of Alabama Shakes. Here's their new one, I Feel Hope Coming, on the Summit FM.

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1: You know, people are kind of hooked on what they love and their old music, but I want to hear all the new stuff. 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
1: I think the vibe is totally community, the connection between all the people. 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I got a Vindies t-shirt on too. You can strike up a conversation. Next thing you know, it's about the Summit. Next thing you know, it's about another band. And, you know, you can really get to know people, get to be friends with people at these events.
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1: I think it's important to be a member because I would be heartbroken if the station disappeared, and I'm sure a lot of others would also. It really has been a lifeline in so many ways. I just became a Red Guitar Club member, which the emails are even more involved. I haven't even been able to go to everything I'm invited to. My name is Giselle, and I've been a proud member of the Summit for over 20 years.
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Some blue-eyed soul there. That's James Morrison on The Summit, back to the fall of 2008 with Nothing Ever Hurt Like You. It's me, Chad Miller, and, you know, one of my favorite acts always has been Jack White, but through all the different phases and bands that he's been a part of over the years, the decades, and when seeing him in concert, like I did a couple weeks ago in Cincinnati, he'll trot out all the songs from all of his eras, including his solo work and the new album he's promoting. Well, he doesn't forget about these guys, the Raconteurs, his first side project band, and it's easy to overlook how great their discography is. From their second album, Consolers of the Lonely, in 2008, what a song this is, the Raconteurs with Old Enough on The Summit FM. You look

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Longtime roots rock Americana band from the Pacific Northwest, the indie folk group Fruition, in their song I'm Not Afraid. They have announced that this new album of theirs, titled Something More, will be their final album as a band. Sometimes it's just hard to keep things going, whether it's the logistics, the touring grind, the financial aspect of it, or just people's lives change, right? Fruition on the Summit with that new one, again, called I'm Not Afraid, and the Raconteurs before that with Old Enough, and a support for the Summit FM provided by Fleury's Cafe, 2202 Front Street at the corner of Portage Trail near Route 8 in Cuyahoga Falls. 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Here's something for you. Why the heck not? Kenny Rogers in the first edition from 1968. Just dropped in to see what condition my condition was in here on the Summit FM.

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Community and discovery. 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

Man, what a classic. A classic from the punk rock era after the Stooges had sort of went by the wayside. Iggy Pop stepping out on his own with that song Lust for Life. And I'm Chad Miller, continuing now with one of the bright stars of British music these last several years. This is Ray from several years ago and the song Worth It on the Summit FM.

I'm Alan Cross, and I've spent my career documenting the evolution of modern music. And my show, The Ongoing History of New Music, airs in the U.S. on just one incredible station, the Summit FM. 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

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That is The Strokes on The Summit off the new record titled Reality Awaits we got this summer. Ray, before that, British soul music with that one called Worth It from the project of Rachel Agatha Keene. And I'm Chad Miller with more to come next hour on this Wednesday afternoon. Music on the way from Leon Bridges. Great new song from him. The Postal Service with some early 2000s nostalgia. Latest from Gorillaz. We'll do one from Depeche Mode. Red Wanting Blue on the way, and another chance to win those concert tickets to see Foster the People live at Blossom Thursday, October 8th. Your chance to win those coming up courtesy of Live Nation, so be listening for that. Music now from actress and singer-songwriter Karen Ann with her latest called Born to Be here on The Summit FM.

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1: For our Wednesday together, it'll be mostly cloudy and breezy today, a high near 78 degrees. Tonight, cloudy and breezy with a slight chance of showers, low around 64. Tomorrow, partly sunny and windy with a high near 81 degrees. Today in Athens, partly sunny and breezy with a high near 79. And tonight in Athens, partly cloudy, low around 59 degrees. With your latest Summit forecast, I'm Chad Miller.
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1: Well, let's keep it going. Another hour of music set to begin here on the Summit FM. I'm Chad Miller. Happy to bring that to you on the airwaves here. And along with this, another chance to win. It's true. It's true. Let's get to that right now. We're going to make someone a winner here and looking for caller 5 at 330-761-3099. Caller 5 wins a pair of tickets to see Foster the People live at Blossom coming up Thursday, October 8th. Again, that's caller 5 right now, 330-761-3099 for two tickets to see Foster the People in concert at Blossom Music Center next week. We'll kick off the hour now with music from Red Wanting Blue on the Summit FM.

The array of new artists, bands, and performers is immense. Sometimes it might seem like it's almost too much. How do I find them? 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Luckily, we know of some music curators who are experts at finding new music, providing information about new music, and presenting new music. That would be us. 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

Certainly one of the biggest musical acts in the world today. That's new from Tame Impala on The Summit. 91.3 FM Akron Canton, 90.7 FM Youngstown, and Western PA. 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Off the soundtrack to the film Spider-Man Brand New Day, prominently featured in that movie in theaters now, Tame Impala with that song Loser. The latest from Tame Impala, the project of Kevin Parker from Perth, Australia. 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Another deep cut now from the Violator album, 1990 Rock and Roll Hall of Famers Depeche Mode, with this one, Halo, on The Summit FM.

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musically adventurous, community-focused, non-commercial public radio here on the Summit FM. Damon Albarn and the cartoon characters, they together somehow are the band Gorillaz, and that's their latest called Orange County. Gorillaz out on tour this fall in concert here next week. They'll be performing on, Wednesday. No, I'm sorry, this coming Tuesday, October 6th, Gorillaz at Rocket Arena in Cleveland. Should be a very interesting show to see, visually speaking, especially. 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In recognition of the contributions and creative endeavors of Don and Lisa Drum, the gallery is commemorating their 55th anniversary by exhibiting a curated collection of their earlier works, with pieces representing their artistic production from the 1960s to the early 1980s. For more information, hours, and collections, dondrumstudios.com. Music continues now with a very timely song in the moment of the year 1968 from The Doors, with their description of a particularly attractive and cosmopolitan young woman from that age. Here's The Doors with 20th Century Fox on the Summit FM.

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Yes, all the early 2000s nostalgia, you millennials, that one's for you. The Postal Service on the Summit back to 2003 with Such Great Heights, a very cool song, the side project of Benjamin Gibbard from Death Cab for Cutie, along with his friend Jimmy Tamborello, sometimes Jenny Lewis in that album as well. Just a really, really cool moment in the world of alternative rock in that year. Chad here with you on the Summit FM, and a mega hit in the UK this year. This is Sam Fender, the duet version with Olivia Dean of his song Rain Me In on the Summit FM.

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Man, what a great song. I love these new songs we've gotten from Leon Bridges, his latest called Light the Way. And now, yes, the new album, his fifth full-length titled Happiness Anytime, available now, released just this past Friday. Sam Fender before that with Olivia Dean on the song Rein Me In, a huge success, a record-setting chart topper in the UK. 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For more information, packardmuseum.org. And I'm Chad Miller, going back now a few years. Spring of 22, we got this one from the Black Keys off their album Dropout Boogie. This is Wild Child on the Summit FM.

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man, what a great band. They sound fantastic. It is the Summit FM, and that new one from the Chicago-based indie rock band Bridget Calls Me Baby off their second album, Irreversible, the song called I Can Take the Sun Out of the Sky. Very excited to see Bridget Calls Me Baby in concert. They'll be performing on October 17th at the Grog Shop in Cleveland Heights. We had Glass Animals before that off their Dreamland album in 2020 with Heat Waves. And that's it for me, Chad Miller. Turning things over to Brad Savage. He's coming in here momentarily. Who knows what he has planned today? That's the beauty of listening to Brad Savage on the radio. You just don't know what you're going to get in all the best ways. He does have great music lined up for you throughout the afternoon. That I can tell you. In addition to the 330 at 330 with the half hour block of local tunes coming up next hour. Give Brad Savage a listen. He'll be in at the top of the hour. As to myself, Chad Miller, leaving you with the band that was just here earlier this week for a very fun Studio C session. Coming from two different bands from Chicago and Minneapolis, but together as the band Mega Sound. Here's their latest called Supersize on the Summit FM.

0: Akron, Canton, Youngstown weather at the Summit.
1: Mostly cloudy today, 73 for a high. Some showers likely overnight with a low of 63. And then Thursday, 80 and partly cloudy. Slightly warmer in Athens, about 75 this afternoon with a low of 60 tonight. And partly sunny and 83 tomorrow in Athens. With your Summit FM forecast, I'm Brad Savage.
0: 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Now, let's venture in. Now entering The Music Room with Brad's lifelong collection of CDs, vinyl, 45s, even 8-track tapes. He really does have an entire room devoted to music, and the stacks of CDs overflow all over the house, too. 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
1: 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Early stomping grounds for Tanya Donnelly, later of Belly, plus Kristen Hirsch, and Throwing Muses is one of those influential 80s, late 80s, 90s era alt-rock bands. 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

Throwing Muses on the Summit FM. 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This is Nirvana Unplugged on the Summit.

If I Let You. It's Womack Sisters, the granddaughters of Sam Cooke, the nieces of Bobby Womack. And there's a Cleveland connection because Bobby Womack was a Cleveland artist there. But yeah, it's three young women called the Womack Sisters, If I Let You. On the Summit, Nirvana Unplugged, About a Girl right before that. 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

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New album forthcoming. You two last week just celebrated 50 years as a active current band. This new album, by the way, it will be their first proper studio album in 9 years. It feels like there's been a lot of new U2 material. Well, there have been singles, there have been a couple EPs here and there, there have been soundtrack songs, but a proper start to finish full album now in the works. 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

0: REM on the Summit. That was Ignore Land. That's from Automatic for the People and Coldplay before that with Viva La Vida. All right, let's do a big old giveaway. Blossom tickets for Foster the People. This is coming up soon, Thursday, October 8th. Courtesy of Live Nation, caller 5 will win tickets on Foster the People at Blossom next week. 330-761-3099. 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
0: 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A song from Barry Carroll, an old throwback, Max Wheel and the Shades, out of Youngstown, Ohio, and live Angela Purley off her new live record. Here's Katie Robinson. 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

Hold Back Syndrome. That's Carlos Jones on the Summit 330 at 3:30. Katie Robinson with Gold. And now 740 Proud, an Athens-based project called Hearty Mums. They have a terrific album that came out just recently. A cast of characters, a cast of guests, depending on the song. This song is with Carrie Ann Ratushin on vocals. She is also part of Larry Elefante, the band. This is Hearty Mums with Good Day for a Bad Tattoo on the Summit, Ohio Proud.

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is Ohio, band out of Youngstown, O-H-A-Y-O, Ohio, I'm Not Asking. I'm 330 at 330 on the Summit, going back into the archives now, 330 Throwback with Max Wheel and the Shades.

What a great song. That is a 330 throwback on the Summit. That's Max Wheel and the Shades, Bittersweet. And that's going out to our friend Eddie. Eddie is an Akron fixture, a regular listener, a local music supporter, and Eddie just happens to be famous for his cheesesteaks as well. 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Well, Angela Purley has a new live album just released, Live at Roomba Cafe, recorded in 24. Roomba Cafe is out in Columbus. 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

0: That's Barry Carroll on the Summit FM, and that is Faster. The Summit and 330 at 330. Barry Carroll is out of the Youngstown area. 330 Proud here on the Summit. We'll do the show again tomorrow. And tomorrow, special guest BVD joining us in studio before show Friday out at Wadsworth. That is Brooke, Vitali, and Dixon. And I think we've got Brooke and Dixon joining us tomorrow for an in-studio interview and promoting this show. Local icons tomorrow on the Summit FM.
1: Akron, Canton, Youngstown weather at the Summit.
0: Mostly cloudy today, 73 for a high. Some showers likely overnight with a low of 63. And then Thursday, 80 and partly cloudy. Slightly warmer in Athens, about 75 this afternoon with a low of 60 tonight and partly sunny and 83 tomorrow in Athens. With your Summit FM forecast, I'm Brad Savage.
1: 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Playing music spanning decades and definitions. A wide, eclectic, inclusive mix of a little bit of everything. We just love music. Multiple eras and genres, and sometimes left field surprises. We found this one in the archives, and it hasn't been heard in a while. Welcome to Sorry Not Sorry on the Summit.
0: Yeah, it hasn't been heard in a while, but there was a time in like 89 that this was one of the biggest of the big pop hits on the charts that year. This is Soul to Soul on the

However do you want me, however do you need me, soul to soul on the summit, back to life, back to reality, throwback sounds here on our Sorry Not Sorry feature, The Summit FM. 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

0: the Vindies. It is the Summit FM. That is Trapdoor, title track off the new album, St. Paul and the Broken Bones, before that with Fall Moon. I'm Brad Savage. Join us tonight on the Summit at 7 for more of the Americana Fest sessions. Tonight, we've got Amy Grant, exclusive interview and live performance. And that's a pretty big deal. She's got a new Americana album. I got to sit down and meet her. So Amy Grant tonight, plus Sonny Landreth, Eric Clapton's buddy for like 30 years, 40 years now. And we will also meet Jake Bugg from the United Kingdom, who was at Americana Fest out in Nashville. So that's tonight's 7 o'clock special. Do not miss it. The Blasters with I'm Shaken on the Summit.
1: When you touch my hand and you talk sweet talk, I get a knocking in my knees and a wobble in my walk, and I'm trembling and I'm shaking. And talk romance, my heart starts doing a St. Vitus dance, and I'm panting.

ground and your feet run cold. I got fever and I'm shaking. Feel like I've been run through the mill. I can't move around and I can't stand still. I'm so jittery.

Rolling Stones on the Summit, You Know I'm No Good. It's from Foreign Tongues. That's a cover of Amy Winehouse. And it's pretty cool that the Stones are doing that song. And it works so well as like a bluesy, feet sticking to the floor, barroom rock song. 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

Gaucho, Dave Matthews Band on the Summit off the album Away from the World. And Flora Cash, You're Somebody Else. Well, tomorrow night at Northfield Park Racino, the return of John Waite. Tomorrow night, this is 21 plus. Everything's 21 plus there because it's a casino. This is John Waite of Bad English and the Babies and solo artist. And the Babies are famous for this little footnote in their history. When they split, when the band broke up in like 83, 82 or so, the breakup happened in Akron, Ohio. After a show at what's it called? It's House 330 now. It's Ed George's old place. I can't think of the name. But yeah, the band, if you look it up in like the band history, it says the band came to a halt after a fight in Akron, Ohio. And they broke up. And there is a different version of the Babies. But I, to my knowledge, John Waite never went back with the original band after that. So that's a great little footnote in rock and roll history. The Babies, Every Time I Think of You, on the Summit. Every-

0: Your car. You loved everything about it. Its questionable handling. Its fake leather seats. A muffler that announced your arrival wherever you went. 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
1: Weird.
0: But it was yours and you adored it. 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

That's Jim James on the Summit with Come Again, solo material from the My Morning Jacket frontman, and the Babies with John Waite with Every Time I Think of You. And tomorrow night, the Summit welcomes John Waite to Northfield Park Racino. That is tomorrow, October 1st. How is tomorrow October already? 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

That's Gigi Perez on the Summit. That was Sailor Song. We had the Beach Boys with Surfing USA. We had Brandon Flowers solo with Plans on the Summit. And the 5 o'clock ride home is going to include Phoebe Bridgers and OAR, Weezer, and Johnny Blue Skies. This is the Summit FM. I'm Brad Savage. Thanks so much for supporting local public radio. Something cool tonight on our 7 o'clock special. Amy Grant interview and live performance from Nashville from Americana Fest. Just a few weeks ago, Amy Grant has a new Americana album. So I got to meet her and sit down. She does 2 or 3 live songs. We've also got a live performance from Jake Bug from the UK. And we've got a live performance from Sonny Landreth tonight at 7 on our 7 o'clock special on the Summit. 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

0: Akron, Canton, Youngstown weather at the Summit.
1: Mostly cloudy today, 73 for a high. Some showers likely overnight with a low of 63. And then Thursday, 80 and partly cloudy. Slightly warmer in Athens, about 75 this afternoon with a low of 60 tonight. And partly sunny and 83 tomorrow in Athens. With your Summit FM forecast, I'm Brad Savage.
0: This is WAPS Akron Canton, WAPS HD1 Akron, and WKTL Struthers Youngstown. It's 5 p.m. Quitting time. And time for the quality rock ride home. 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
1: All right, we're going to throw out a great Tom Jones song, circa 90s era. And OAR, Jesse Wells, Weezer, Johnny Blue Skies, they're all on the way on the Summit FM. The Police, now on the Summit.

the latest by Phoebe Bridgers, the wildly popular breakout superstar who is filling arenas and auditoriums, sold out the entire tour right when it went on sale, like 2 months before it even happened. Like, there was a nationwide arena sold out show in Columbus just last week. Phoebe Bridgers, Lost Boys on the Summit, and the Police before that. On the way, the good Reverend Al Green, plus OAR, plus Annie Lillis and Annie Agogo. She is on the road with the band The Surferjets. She's from Akron. She's the drummer in The Surferjets. And she is doing these vignettes, Adventures from the Road. They're in London, England. We'll check in with Annie Agogo in just a little while. Here's Tom Jones. Now, this came out in 94. It was originally done by this industrial band called Rise Robots Rise in like 89 or 90 or so. In 94, Tom Jones covered If I Only Knew on the Summit.

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Neighbors Blues, that's from the new Frozen Charlotte album. Green Day before that, and Tom Jones, If I Only Knew, from the Tom Jones alt-rock 90s era. 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
2: 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And it wasn't until this year that I joined The Summit. 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

Reverend Al Green on the Summit Quality Rock Ride Home. We're a few minutes from checking in with Annie Agogo on tour with the band The Surfer Jets. She's from Akron. She's in The Surfer Jets, who are an instrumental all-surf group. They're in London. We've got Annie Agogo coming up in just a few minutes here. 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

0: The latest by Weezer from the new Gold album, We Might As Well Be Strangers. That is featuring Wednesday with Weezer. We had Jesse Wells before that. I'm Brad Savage, and this is the Summit FM. Tonight on the 7 o'clock special, interviews and performances from Nashville at Americana Fest. We've got an interview and live session tonight with Amy Grant, who has a new solo album, it's like roots alt country. It's Americana. It's an Americana record. So Amy Grant tonight, plus Jake Bug, plus Sonny Landreth. Live performances, 7 o'clock special tonight on the Summit. And this is Annie Agogo with Akron's Annie Lillis of the Suffragettes checking in from London, England.
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3: Again, Summit listeners, I am Annie Lillis, drummer of the Suffragettes, and it's been a couple weeks since we last spoke, but I'm back today with another installment of my tour diary, Annie Agogo. And this entry is sort of unique because, as you can probably hear from the noise in the background, I am recording this from the streets of London, England. We are currently on tour in the UK, and so far we've played Manchester, Newcastle, Glasgow, Leeds, and Birmingham, in that order, and we'll be playing here in London tomorrow, but today we actually have the day off to explore. So our bassist Abby and I are strolling around London as we speak, and we are both huge fans of a little underground band that you might have heard of called the Beatles. So we are playing tourists right now and making our way to Abbey Road to snap some photos. And I bet you thought with all that Beatles exposition, I'd play a Beatles song today, didn't you? But actually, I want to play a song by a friend of mine named Kevin Gerber, aka Kevin Jr., who was from Akron, Ohio, but spent a lot of his years in London here playing music. And I've been thinking about him quite a bit while I've been over here on tour. He passed away 10 years ago, and I just think it's criminal that his beautiful music hasn't been reissued or re-released in any capacity. So I'd like to play you a song today called Telegram that he wrote with his band, The Chamber Strings. This is one of my favorite songs to listen to on any tour, but it felt particularly appropriate today because of the little London references peppered in. So if you like Faces or Big Star, I know you're going to dig this. Enjoy, my friends. Stay safe out there, and I'll catch you on down the road.

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music by Cream on the Summit FM, Sunshine of Your Love, and Annie Agogo with Annie Lillis. She'll be checking in from Europe. I think they're off to France next. It's kind of neat to get these from the road vignettes from Akron's Annie Lillis of the Suffragettes on the Summit FM. I'm Brad Savage. Well, next week in Columbus, another big show next Wednesday, October 7th, Johnny Blue Skies and the Dark Clouds at the Nationwide Arena in Columbus. This is Situation.

That's Johnny Blue Skies and the Dark Clouds on the Summit. That was Situation. There's a lot of big arena shows next week happening. Smashing Pumpkins are playing next Tuesday in Pittsburgh. Weezer next Tuesday in Columbus. And then Johnny Blue Skies next Wednesday in Columbus. Oh, and Gorillaz are next Tuesday in Cleveland at Rocket Arena. And by the way, speaking of Smashing Pumpkins, they happen to be in Columbus tonight. So these are big name arena shows, and the tickets keep costing more and more and more. The prices of everything on the rise, but touring is alive and well at the large arenas, it would seem. Johnny Blue Skies at Nationwide Arena, October 7th. 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

0: Akron, Canton, Youngstown weather at the Summit.
1: Mostly cloudy today, 73 for a high. Some showers likely overnight with a low of 63. And then Thursday, 80 and partly cloudy. Slightly warmer in Athens, about 75 this afternoon with a low of 60 tonight. And partly sunny and 83 tomorrow in Athens. With your Summit FM forecast, I'm Brad Savage.
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Now, straight ahead, Remy Wolf, U2, and Stephen Wilson Jr. This is a Nashville band, Slap Dragon. Cool song. I really like this. I think if you haven't heard Slap Dragon yet, perk up your ears. You might just discover your next favorite song, Already Won by Slap Dragon on the Summit.

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New music by Remy Wolf on the Summit. Her song called Bottle. We had Paul Simon right before that. And Slapdragon, new music from Nashville. 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Here's Cage the Elephant. This is Beaches in Tennessee on the Summit.

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You too from Octung Baby on the Summit FM. I'm Brad Savage. Tonight, 7 o'clock special includes Jake Bugg, live performance and interview, plus Amy Grant, plus Sonny Landreth. Exclusive live performances from Americana Fest down in Nashville just 2 weeks ago. The Americana Fest sessions continue tonight at 7. Cruising the Decades at 8. That's 100 years of music history on Cruising the Decades, 8 p.m. tonight. Alan Cross at 9 with ongoing history of new music. Now, Tom Petty and the Heartbreakers are releasing, the estate of the Heartbreakers, releasing a new box set called Origins. It's 1971 to 78, the earliest material from Mudcrutch before the Heartbreakers, and the earliest Tom Petty and the Heartbreakers, and live material and rare tracks, stuff that no one's ever heard before. This is coming out next month. This is Tom Petty and the Heartbreakers with a song that was shelved in 1978 and went into the vaults and no one's heard it. Well, I mean, the band members have heard it. The producers have heard it. But it's never been released. This is Parade of Loons from Tom Petty on the Summit.

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The Summit, it's all about the music.

Stephen Wilson Jr. on the Summit. And a little lyrical reference to the Pixies, Where Is My Mind? That is a new song, Hardwired. There will be a full-length album from Stephen Wilson Jr. coming early in 27. And Tom Petty, an old song from the vaults that just got dug up. No one's ever heard it before. A song called Parade of Loons, a new Tom Petty archival box set coming later this fall. 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Well, the OJs are a great classic soul R&B band, and the roots of the OJs go to Canton, Ohio in the early 60s. They eventually relocated out to the East Coast, but true Ohio music fans know the OJs' roots are in the Hall of Fame city. This is Give the People What They Want. 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

OJ's. Before that, right into Amos Lee. It could only be the Summit FM Dare to Be Different. This is Amos Lee. Worry no more.

That is, oh yeah, that's Steve Lacy. Huge streaming numbers, super viral song. It's from Spider-Man Brand New Day, and it's from the Steve Lacy album. Oh yeah, on the Summit FM, I'm Brad Savage. Now, in a moment, we go to Nashville for the Americana Fest sessions. Tonight, Jake Bugg, Amy Grant, and Sonny Landreth, special guests with exclusive live performances recorded at Americana Fest in Music City, baby, just a couple of weeks ago. But first, new music by Kiwi Junior. Originally out of New Zealand, the band actually has relocated to Toronto, Canada. Great band. This is blowing up. This is Kiwi Junior on the Summit.

0: Akron, Canton, Youngstown weather at the Summit.
1: Partly cloudy tonight, some showers possible, a low of 63, and then around 80 degrees on Thursday with some scattered showers and a little more fall-like into Friday, Saturday, high temps around 70. A lot of rain predicted for Friday. In Athens tonight, a low of 60 and partly cloudy, 83 on Thursday, showers Friday and 73. And with your Summit FM forecast, I'm Brad Savage.
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1: All right. Well, it is the Americana Fest sessions, exclusive live performances and brief interviews from Nashville, baby. And the first one we're going to hear tonight is Jake Bugg. Then we've got Amy Grant. Then we've got Sonny Landreth. These were all recorded at the recent 25th annual Americana Fest in Nashville at East Iris Studios. So let's do it live with Jake Bugg on the Summit.
3: 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Dare to be different.

0: This is the Summit FM. I'm Brad Savage, and we are on location continuing the Americana Fest 2026 sessions in Nashville. And we're coming to you from East Iris Studios, the Americana Fest live sessions, welcoming now Jake Bug. How's it going, Jake?
1: I'm very good, thank you. How are you?
0: Hey, very good. Longtime fan of yours here. First time to meet you. And welcome back. And as I understand it, this is your first time for Americana Fest here in Nashville.
1: Yeah, first time, and it's always great to be back here as well, and even more so to be part of the Americana Fest, and really looking forward to the performance, and hopefully checking out some other acts as well.
0: Well, and I hear you've been pretty busy this week with showcases and just meeting people. What's that like just having such a tight schedule, and now you're here doing these interviews, and then it's off to another showcase?
1: I mean, it's catching up with me with the tiredness, I won't lie, but at the same time, I'm having a great time. I'm enjoying myself. Everyone I've met has been brilliant, and just having the best time.
0: Well, and so give us a little preview of the upcoming seventh album, Alamo, which is coming out in November. Tell us a little bit what to expect on this one.
1: Yeah, it's a seventh studio album, and I didn't think I'd quite get this far, to be honest, so pretty happy with that. But also, it's a record that feels quite personal to me. The last couple of records I've made has kind of not been so much. So it's nice to kind of just dig a bit deeper this time and reflect a little bit. But also, musically, it feels like I've kind of gone back to the style that I kind of grew up listening to so much as well. So
0: sure. Well, let's go back to where you said personal. Is that in like the song creating, the song writing process?
1: Well, I did it with two of my friends, Jimmy Hogarth, who I've known for years, amazing producer, and Steve McCune, who's a great guitar player and writer as well. And it's, so working with them was great, but it was like, because it was just the three of us for the whole record, it was like really contained and it was brilliant, and I really enjoyed the process, and it was nice to just kind of reflect on like the last few years really, and to try and put that into some kind of words, it's been a crazy few years. Like, so I've had some good times and some bad times. So.
0: Well, and talk about the influence you said of like the music you loved and kind of grew up as a part of you.
1: Yeah, I mean, I was a huge fan of like blues, country, folk music growing up, and I just loved the idea of people that just picked up a guitar and told a story with it. And like growing up listening to a lot of Johnny Cash, like Neil Young, and I was a big Jimi Hendrix fan as well. We started to get into more rock when I was about 14.
0: Yep.
1: So I just always loved those artists that could just pick up their instrument and convey a story.
0: Well, and talk about how this record Alamo will be a little different now as an independent artist and working with 30 Tigers as opposed to the major label world that you came from in the UK.
1: Yeah, absolutely. I spent many years at the major record labels, and I have to say my experience with 30 Tigers has already been a world of difference. It's been absolutely brilliant. I'm enjoying the process, and it's great. It's like, and everyone's really enthusiastic about the thing that we all love the most, which is the music, and that's refreshing for me personally. And it's been an absolute privilege to work with those guys.
0: Does it seem like sometimes the bigger the business aspect, you kind of lose track of the art itself or the vision, maybe?
1: Yeah, definitely. And I think a lot of it, especially with social media these days, it is about a lot of these labels. They want you to self-promote, and it's just constant that. And it's, you kind of lose track of the thing you should be doing the most, which is playing the music. And I feel for a lot of up and coming artists that have to spend most of their time promoting their work than actually making the work itself. And and it doesn't seem fair somehow.
0: Does that seem like just a reflection of short attention span world that we're stuck with now?
1: Yeah, possibly. And the way that people consume it as well, and the way that. I guess young people kind of process it. But also saying that, there's definitely, an appetite for young people, especially from what I've seen in the UK, of live music as well, and going to concert, which is great to see. So, it's changed, but I always think there'll always be good art coming through, hopefully.
0: Yeah. Well, our guest is Jake Bug here at Americana Fest. on the Summit FM, and I'm Brad Savage. I also am aware that you did a special recording yesterday in Nashville for College Radio Day and the BBC Introducing in America series, because I sit on the board of directors for Vinyl Thon and College Radio Day. So, you know, it must be kind of fun to, like, come here to the U.S. to do something that is supported by the BBC back home, but is beamed out on a bunch of radio stations here, college radio stations in America.
1: Yeah, absolutely. And I had some great opportunities come through the BBC Introducing program when I was younger, and what they do for like a lot of the artists back home and the opportunities that they give you is just second to none. It's absolutely an invaluable experience. And to see that they're over here, like working with you guys and working together over here in the States, it's just absolutely brilliant. And I think only even bigger and greater things can come of it. So,
0: well, and it must be fun as an artist, hopefully, to still see radio moving the needle. You know, do you feel like radio, especially back in Europe and the UK, has been really supportive of your previous work? But does radio still count compared to all the flashy digital things?
1: I think so, most definitely. I think it's a great way to, you know, not just to kind of, it's a great setting to hear the music, I think. It always sounds like a little bit different as well when you hear anything. I don't know, it's like the compression or anything, but yeah, I guess people still spend a lot of time in their cars, don't they? And yeah, I think radio is just as important, if not more so than ever, especially it's quite hard on other platforms, especially like on social media and things like that, to kind of filter through that as well, where when you get the support of radio, it's just absolutely fantastic.
0: And you're at the mercy of the mysterious algorithms on some of those digital platforms, and you're like, how does that work?
1: Well, that's it, and that's the great thing, you know. It's, with the radio, it's kind of up to the producer and the DJ's discretion of what they want to play. And
0: The buzzword, we use the buzzword curation. We're the curators, the museum hosts for great music, you know.
1: Absolutely. And it's I think it's just as powerful as ever, really.
0: Yeah, very good. Well, Mr. Jake Bug, our guest here on the Summit FM for Americana Fest 26. And then once Alamo comes out, what are the plans leading into the new year? Full tour and everything?
1: Yeah, and they got a UK tour in February, European tour in April. And really excited to do those. And I'm pretty sure we're arranging, as we speak, a tour here in North America
0: America.
1: So I can't wait. And really excited. I love playing over here, and it's a different audience, but the one that I can tell is musically inclined, and it's always an absolute pleasure to play over here.
0: Well, enjoy your time in Nashville for Americana Fest. Our guest, Jake Bug, here on the Summit FM. Nice to meet you, sir.
1: Very nice to meet you. Thank you.

0: That's Jake Bug in Nashville, recorded just a week and a half ago out at East Iris Studios during Americana Fest. 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
0: Tonight, we are doing the Americana Fest sessions, live performances, brief interviews, and still to come this evening, Sunny Landreth, and right now, Amy Grant. She has a terrific new album. She's in the Americana realm now. Amy Grant is our guest on the Summit FM.
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0: You are listening to the Summit FM on location. It is the Americana Fest sessions for 2026 in Nashville at East Iris Studios. And I'm Brad Savage. We have joining me now in studio, Amy Grant. Nice to meet you.
1: Thank you, Brad. Nice to meet you too.
0: Yeah, thanks for the great performance here today. And I hope it's okay, all these good people invading your hometown for Americana Fest again this year.
1: Hey, it's fun. I can't believe how many years Americana Fest has been happening. This is my first year to come.
0: Right.
1: And yeah. So I've loved it. Loved so much music.
0: And last night at the awards show, they said it was the 25th anniversary for the awards.
1: Yes.
0: What a musical town. Like, well, and you and your husband Vince are like Nashville royalty around here. Like, what's it like though? Is it always like this in this city? Like just music everywhere, concerts, tours, people buzzing through, or is this even more so this week?
1: Well, I think it's even more so this week, but there's always more going on than anybody can keep track of.
0: Yeah, it must be just kind of crazy to like keep up with all the things at all the time. And talk about what Americana means to you these days.
1: To me, Americana is just the heartbeat of the people. Really?
0: So it's not necessarily a sound, a certain genre of music, but more like a overarching category.
1: I mean, I'm not one to give a definition because I'm sort of new to the table. What I have felt is such a welcome.
0: Yep.
1: And it's like, hey, show up, be yourself.
0: Sure.
1: It was funny. It kind of reminds me of the YMCA.
0: Yep. Okay.
1: And like, just to walk in the door of the Y, it doesn't matter if you are in a wheelchair
0: yep.
1: or body beautiful. Somebody will look at you and go, hey, glad you showed up.
0: And this is a place for you.
1: And this is a place for you, wherever you are on your journey. And I'm going to tell you, I am not, like we record those songs live. Whew, that makes me, I want to sing to people.
0: Yeah.
1: The idea of just recording something and hearing all my faults. You know, Vince and I, we categorize our, he is such a perfectionist.
0: Yeah.
1: Every lick, every note. And I'm like, babe, just give me a roll of twine and a roll of duct tape and I can figure this out. To me, nothing is about perfection.
0: Sure.
1: And so to me, it's just like the human element, the missed notes, the wrong chord, that's the story of my life.
0: Yeah.
1: Even songs that I write, halfway through, I can't remember them.
0: Well, and there's an honesty like that to Americana, I think.
1: Yes, absolutely.
0: And I would say to your new record, The Me That Remains. So tell us about the journey that led to this excellent new piece of work.
1: Thank you so much. I started writing and recording music because I was on my own healing journey. And there's so much music in the world, but making music is the gift.
0: Mm-hmm.
1: It's the making it. It's the writing the song. And whether anybody ever hears it, it's just the process. And I was in a healing journey in my own life, 2 years post a pretty traumatic accident. And I just was going, I still don't have both oars in the water.
0: Yeah.
1: And I thought, okay, I'm going to lean into something that has always brought healing.
0: Yeah.
1: And I started writing and recording just two songs. And then a couple of months later, I went back in and did a few more songs. And a month later, I did one more. And the friend I was working with, Mac McAnally, said, hey, if you want a record, we have a record.
0: That is amazing. Yeah. I was going to ask how far back you go with Mac McAnally. I've always been a fan of his, too.
1: I was a fan of his long before I met him.
0: Okay. Yep.
1: But we worked together a few times 10 years ago.
0: Yeah.
1: And a few times in between. Yeah.
0: Yeah. Very nice. And I saw one of the songs on this record is with Mike Reed as a co-write. I interviewed him last year at the Americana Fest sessions, and he's an Ohio guy too, and former football player. Isn't that fascinating?
1: I know. Mike, he's just such a soulful, conscientious person.
0: Yeah.
1: And so I fell in love with a song of his years ago, and I would just say, would you ever consider changing any of that lyric? And that's really how I got involved with the song. He was like, nope, you just write it and you let it go. And then, but I asked him, could I, anyway, it's kind of a long story, but you only have one trip through a song.
0: Sure. Okay.
1: You know what I'm saying? It's like walking through a deep forest. You have one time through the forest. And if at the end of that, it wasn't, sometimes you just don't have a chance to do a song again.
0: Yeah.
1: And so all I wanted was for a person that would only hear a song one time to have some clarification in where are we?
0: Mm-hmm.
1: Am I in a forest? Am I? Anyway, and so I wound up just changing a few things in the song.
0: Yeah.
1: And singing it for a group of people. And then I felt so awful.
0: For changing it?
1: Well, because I didn't have his permission.
0: Okay.
1: I didn't record it. I just sang it to a group. And the next day I was like, oh my gosh, I did what you told me not to do. I'm just calling to apologize. I sang this.
0: Yeah.
1: And I did my changes. And then I hopped on a cross-country flight. And when I landed, I still hadn't heard from him. And I thought, oh my gosh. And eventually, a couple of hours later, he texted me. And he said, this is what the song always wanted to be.
0: Wow.
1: I wept.
0: Oh, wow.
1: I just wept. I'd love this song. And he said, and this song never would have found the light of day. You have been so tenacious with this.
0: Wow.
1: And so, yeah.
0: Taking that chance, taking that step.
1: Yes. And then he said, I welcome you as a co-writer. And I went, I cried again.
0: Oh my gosh.
1: Yeah.
0: Wow.
1: And so I felt like I was merely the tour guide with some good editing skills.
0: Well, our guest is Amy Grant for Americana Fest Sessions. So how does it feel different today with this new record versus the key, you know, the pop crossover period when you had mm-hmm. those massive hits that you couldn't avoid in the early 90s, you know?
1: Yeah.
0: How's the music world changed?
1: Well, everything's changed
0: and
1: keeps changing and circling back around. And what I have loved, because I never stopped touring.
0: Mm-hmm.
1: You know, I started singing when I was a teenager. My first record came out in the late 70s.
0: Yep.
1: And I had a couple in the 70s. Anywho, because I've always toured, I'm 65 now. And mm-hmm. so, you know, almost 50 years of touring. And I just, there's something about enjoying doing old songs.
0: Mm-hmm.
1: I will sing songs that are 25, 35, 45 years old, and it's like watching the layers come off the audience.
0: Yes.
1: And that is beautiful. And having said that, what's so lovely about having this new music is it's written from this perspective in life, from what it feels like in my 60s.
0: At this age, yeah.
1: And it feels so, it just feels like a conversation.
0: Yeah.
1: And it feels like I'm honoring my own life journey and the audiences as
0: sure.
1: well.
0: Because your music's been important to your fans for decades now, and they've been there with you.
1: They have been.
0: Yeah.
1: And there's a lot of water under the bridge for all of us.
0: Absolutely.
1: Yeah.
0: Hey, what do you remember about the MTV song, you know, when Baby Baby got to MTV or whatever, or like where was the strangest place you ever heard your song playing on a PA or whatever?
1: Oh my goodness. Well, I just remember it was all strange to me.
0: Yeah, yeah.
1: Because I was, you know, I love music. I'm as happy in the audience as I am on stage.
0: Mm-hmm.
1: And
0: mm-hmm.
1: so I just say I fell into music through the side door.
0: Yep.
1: And every time a door opened, I just walked through it. I was never the best in the room. I think just the way I write, all I can do is see the world through my own lens, which is all any of us do. That's why it's
0: sure.
1: so important to write, because
0: sure.
1: when you hear somebody else or see somebody else's vantage point, you go, oh, that never occurred to me.
0: Right.
1: Oh, yeah. Man. Yeah. And to me, it's just a way to see yourself and the world around you. And it just kept opening doors. And Yeah, and so I'm so grateful. Never, ever thought I would still have the gift of being able to do this at this point in life.
0: But it's been like a life's calling for your work, huh?
1: It has been.
0: Yeah. Well, very good. Ms. Amy Grant, our guest from Nashville for Americana Fest. And it's just delightful to meet you in person and say thank you for all the music.
1: Thank you so much.

0: That's Amy Grant at Americana Fest just a week and a half ago in Nashville. Amy Grant for the Americana Fest sessions here on the Summit. And momentarily, Sunny Landreth with a live performance and brief interview from Nashville recorded over at East Iris Studios. 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

0: This is the Summit FM on location in Nashville, Tennessee. It is Americana Fest 2026, and we're coming to you from the East Iris Studios. All these great live sessions. Today, joining me now, Sonny Landreth. How are you?
1: I'm doing great and glad to be here, Brad.
0: Longtime fan, first-time caller over here, so very nice to meet you in person. And hey, welcome back to Nashville and Americana Fest. I understand you hadn't been to Americana Fest in quite some time before this week.
1: That's what they tell me. It's been 20 years, so I tell them that's where the memory cut off.
0: Right.
1: Yeah, it's great to be back here.
0: Well, you've had a busy week. What has kind of changed or updated since your last recollections of this festival and conference?
1: Well, I think the main thing is how prolific and all the different artists, you know, and it's really stretched out, and I love that part of it. It's roots music. And in every direction that takes you. So
0: yeah.
1: That's really, really cool.
0: When do you first remember hearing that term, Americana? And what the heck does that mean anyway?
1: Well, for me, it just means roots music. And,
0: yeah.
1: Under that umbrella, there's so many different styles and influences. And I think culture is a big word to add to that.
0: Mm-hmm.
1: So for us in South Louisiana, you know, there's a Cajun and Creole. It's such a big thing, and the influence with the culture there, and I think that kind of gets brought to bear with all of this.
0: Yeah, and I think the general popularity of these sounds has grown. I mean, would you agree from the artist perspective?
1: Well, yeah, because like you said, when did that term come about? And it came about for a reason, of course.
0: Yep.
1: Especially in radio and production and promotion, you know, you tend to want to have a way to identify something for people. But I think it started out more of a grassroots type movement just on its own, you know, with bands out on the road playing, you know, doing their thing, making albums and getting out there to people.
0: Sonny Landreth is our guest here at Americana Fest. So tell us about Lady on the Rise, the recent single leading up to a new album in 27.
1: Yeah, it's my first in quite a while. You know, we got caught off by COVID like everybody else.
0: Sure.
1: But we were out on the road with the last album for a couple of weeks before we had to shut it down. So I'm really thrilled to be back at it. And this song is the first one I thought would fit for, you know, what we needed, and also kind of underscored thematically and the vibe of what the album is going to be. So we're still working on the album, by
0: okay.
1: the way. But Lady on the Rise is a good place to start.
0: How many songs do you anticipate for this new record?
1: 10 songs, maybe 11.
0: Excellent.
1: Depends on when they close the door.
0: When the deadline is for production,
1: oh, yeah,
0: and whatnot.
1: Man.
0: Well, and do you still believe in the full-length album as opposed to a lot of bands are doing singles? It's like
1: back to
0: the early days now.
1: Yeah,
0: you know?
1: Sure. Well, yeah, and I love that. I mean, that's, you think back even the Beatles, they put out several singles and everybody
0: yep.
1: was waiting on another album, you know?
0: Yep.
1: But that goes way back. I mean, that's the beginning. And so I think that's really cool. I love the concept of doing that. But at the same time, I'm old school with concept for an album. You
0: yeah.
1: know, how the songs all relate. I mean, it doesn't have to be that way. It's just, and I actually try to sort of detour from that, but I seem to always come back to that as an approach.
0: Well, and it looks like a busy rest of this year, too. I saw in late September you're going down to Austin for Eric mm-hmm. Clapton's Crossroads Guitar Festival.
1: Yeah.
0: Mentioned that. You've done that many times, right?
1: Yeah, I've done all of them. I think there was one that kicked off in Madison Square Garden before it became, you know, what it is now as a festival.
0: Yeah.
1: And then, yeah, I played all of them, and I'm honored to be the opening act for all of that. And Eric Clapton's going to sit in with us and play a couple of songs. So
0: that's amazing. Awesome. How far back do you go with him?
1: Well, way back before we actually met, I knew musicians in the band from Tulsa, Oklahoma.
0: Mm-hmm.
1: I had connections there back in the 70s. And so I worked with some of them in the studio, actually did some tracks for an album with Jamie Oldecker, his drummer, and Dick Sims, his keyboard player. And So that's the beginning of it. And I made a tape at home. It's like a little demo of trying to get a deal, you know, like everybody was doing. This would have been probably 77.
0: Wow.
1: And I made it in a spare bedroom, just a cassette recorder and guitar and vocal. And somehow that got into Eric's hands. And he carried that tape around with him for years. And I didn't know that. You know, I hadn't met him yet. If I knew he's going to be listening to it, I'd have tried harder. But it actually is for a publishing company.
0: Okay.
1: And so, you know, you're not really worried. You just want to get the basic feel of the song out. So anyway, that's how that started. And one thing led to another until he invited me to play the first Crossroads. And
0: yeah.
1: So from then on, yeah, we've become friends.
0: That is so fantastic. Awesome. Wow. Sometimes it just works in a serendipitous manner.
1: Yeah, and sometimes it just takes time.
0: Right. Hey, and so you are south of I-10 and Lafayette, Louisiana. Tell us about that area and how long have you lived there now?
1: I mean, my family moved there. I was born in Mississippi. My family moved there when I was in the second grade, so I was raised there. And it's the Cajun country, as they say, Cajun exotico. So there's Cajun and Creole, is a huge influence, and informs the music, the food, everything. It's a vibe.
0: Yeah.
1: It's a great place, man. It's great to have that. It's a bit of a cultural outback, and have that be such an important part of daily life.
0: And whenabouts do you think this new album will come out? Are you going to go back on the road and do the touring thing?
1: Oh yeah, we'll be back at it. Yeah,
0: nice.
1: So I basically took this year to make the album, and then and we had shows interspersed. You know, we did the usual, very busy back first part of the year on through May. And we did all the New Orleans Jazz and Heritage Festival. We do that every year. And a lot of shows around that. Also the International Festival in Lafayette. And I'll do the Festivals of Cadien. That's coming up next month in Lafayette as well. So, hit the highlights. But next year, we'll be hitting it.
0: Hitting the road to all those towns. Well, and how has response been here in Nashville during Americana Fest? I think you played Station Inn yesterday, is that right?
1: We shot it last night. Yeah. We did the East Side Bowl the day before.
0: Cool
1: spot.
0: That
1: was great, man. It was great. I love playing in Nashville. I have a lot of history here, starting back in the first time I was here was in 75 with Michael Murphy. And then I came back in the 80s, started working, doing sessions, and then started playing with John Hyatt. So I was a member of John Hyatt and the Goners, and my first major label deal with Sony. So that all started here. So that was back in the 80s, so I was based out of here for a long time. So it's good to come back, you know?
0: Oh, very nice. A lot more traffic now, a lot more new construction.
1: Oh, man, I was telling my friends that I recognized where I was by the street itself. It's the bumps in the road.
0: Yeah.
1: Some of that buildings is incredible. Yeah, it's a lot of change.
0: Oh, my gosh. Yes, indeed. Oh, and I wanted to mention that you also did the live radio broadcast for WMOT Radio here earlier this week. What does that feel like when you're on stage, but you know it's being broadcast out to the whole city, the whole listening area? I think there's a magic to radio and what we do on this side of things.
1: Oh, absolutely, man. All of that works together. And if you think about it, that's kind of the greatest hits. You know, you're there playing live, so you're tapping into the energy of the crowd, and they were just so into it.
0: Yeah.
1: I mean, we depend on that on stage, believe me.
0: Yep.
1: And then to know that it's going out, you know, having that incredible reach, it's just... it's a bit mind-boggling. I don't like to ponder it in the middle of the moment, you know, so to speak. But it's a great thing. I really appreciate that part of it.
0: Oh, very cool. Well, a longtime radio fan and looking forward to this new album in 27, our buddy Sonny Landreth here from Americana Fest. Thanks so much.
1: My pleasure. Thank you.

0: Sonny Landreth, that's one of his signature tunes. That's South of I-10. That was live in Nashville at Americana Fest. Join us tomorrow night. More Americana Fest live sessions to be broadcast tomorrow and all this week and over the next few weeks, because I sat down with like 11 or 12 artists, and then there were like 9 or 10 more that I didn't get to do an interview with, but we got their live performances. So the Americana Fest sessions continue here on the Summit. Now, up next, 100 years of music history, cruising the decades, next on the Summit.
1: Akron, Canton, Youngstown weather at the Summit.
0: Partly cloudy tonight, some showers possible, a low of 63, and then around 80 degrees on Thursday with some scattered showers and a little more fall-like into Friday, Saturday, high temps around 70. A lot of rain predicted for Friday. In Athens tonight, a low of 60 and partly cloudy, 83 on Thursday, showers Friday and 73. And with your Summit FM forecast, I'm Brad Savage.
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2: 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Welcome to Cruising the Decades Global Edition. 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This is a journey through music history from someone with a rather ridiculous record collection. 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Brad Savage. If I snare Brad Savage.
3: 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This is episode number 171. And on today's program, remembering famed songwriter and performer Neil Sedaka. The 1940s roots of bluegrass music. And what in the world is fuzzy felt folk of the 1970s? And who's the elf? Plus, a global sensation on the charts nowadays from Spain, joined on a recent release by one of Iceland's top recording artists. And we'll have an early R&B wedding song from a group called The Four Scores. Cruising the Decades, beginning all the way back in the 1910s. We'll start here with a 1914 hit by Collins and Harlan. One of the biggest acoustic era recording artists, a funny vaudeville act, Arthur Collins and Byron G. Harlan. With a silly number of theirs, it's called I Love the Ladies. On Cruisin' the Decades, 1914.

0: I'm having fun.
1: What kind of fun?
0: I like to be where things are gay.
1: You mean you dance in each cafe?
0: Is where you'll find me night and day.
1: Your daddy's got
0: an awful lot.
1: That makes it pretty soft, it's true.
0: Yes, I have nothing else to do.
2: Tell me why this life appeals to you.
0: I love the ladies.
1: Yes?
0: I love the ladies.
1: You like to be among the girls?
0: And when it's 5 o'clock and tea is set,
1: you like to have your tea with some brunette.
0: I love the ladies.
1: Yes?
0: I love the ladies.
1: Where do you go in summertime?
0: Why, I go in swimming.
1: And take the women?
0: Oh, yes, I have them waiting in line.

0: went away.
1: Away to stay?
0: I went to college once again.
1: You must have found it lonesome then.
0: No, there were girls as well as men.
1: Well, did you learn?
0: Did I learn?
1: You mean they educated you?
0: Yes, they taught me things I...